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1: ABC News, I'm Dave Packer. Tragedy in Nepal. Local officials say at least 160 people are dead, hundreds missing, including dozens of American tourists after flash floods ripped through the Nepal-Tibet border. ABC's Lama Hassan at the foreign desk.
2: The flood was so powerful, so destructive, it washed away everything in its path, villages and damaging roads. The flood hitting early on Wednesday morning, just north of Nepal's capital, Kathmandu.
1: It's believed all that water came from a section of a massive glacier that collapsed. Facebook and Instagram's parent company, Meta, will pay roughly $18 billion to settle a lawsuit accusing the company of deliberately making it difficult for children to stop scrolling. Meta did not admit wrongdoing. A military judge ruled today that the self-proclaimed mastermind of the 9/11 attacks, Khalid Sheikh Mohammed, will stand trial in June of 2028. He was captured in 2003 and has been held at Guantanamo since 2005. This is ABC News. A court hearing has been set to discuss the future of the Kennedy Center as the Justice Department argues the performing arts facility faces structural decline without it. ABC's Catherine Falders.
3: The judge actually has scheduled an emergency hearing on this that will be tomorrow afternoon. But the Justice Department is threatening that the administration is just going to tear down the Kennedy Center altogether. And they say replace it with something like a large outdoor amphitheater. If the judge doesn't allow these renovations to move forward or for the president's name to be on the outside of the building.
1: Brian Koberger, who pleaded guilty last year to the University of Idaho quadruple murders, was granted a new hearing by a judge in his bid to reverse his guilty plea after he claimed he was pressured to falsely confess. His next hearing will be in June of 2027. NVIDIA reported better than expected earnings after the bell, doubling its revenue from last year to a whopping $96 billion, beating estimates by around $4 billion. Dave Packer, ABC News.
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7: For the first time in decades, I'm opening my beloved chocolate factory.
1: The late Gene Wilder is returning to the world of Willy Wonka.
7: A whole new generation of real-life golden ticket holders will compete for a life-changing prize.
1: That's an AI recreation of Wilder's voice and a trailer for a new Netflix competition series called Wonka's The Golden Ticket. AI audio from 11 Labs recreating Wilder's voice with the blessing of his estate. He originated Willy Wonka on the big screen and passed away in 2016. And for more than 30 years, video gamers with PlayStations have been carefully taking care of those game discs. But soon there won't be any discs at all. Sony now says come January of 2028, it won't be releasing any more games on physical discs. Video game giant Rockstar beating Sony to the punch, announcing the highly anticipated Grand Theft Auto 6 will only be sold as a download. With Tech Trends, Dave Packer, ABC News.
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0: Back out to Neuroscience Group Field. Getting ready to start this one after a little bit of a delay tonight. We had a brief but intense downpour hit right around about 6:45, which would have been right in the middle of the first inning. So it's a good thing they got the tarp on when they did. But it has moved through, and we're ready to go with baseball. They've already had the plate conference and exchanged lineup cards. So, Jonathan, let's take a look at that Jones Dairy Farm starting lineup for the South Bend Cubs. The Cubs today, they are the first half West Division champions. They're just waiting to find out who they're playing in the playoffs, but they're still playing some really good baseball.
1: And it all starts with their switch hitting first baseman, who's also the number one Cubs prospect, Josiah Hartshorn, who will play first base. Jose Escobar will bat second and play second with Angel Cepeda at the shortstop spot batting third. Cade Snell in left field and cleaning things up with Logan Petit batting fifth and doing the catching. Alexi Luboy loved his first time against the Rattlers yesterday. He's batting sixth and playing right field. Hallback at third, Espinoza at center field, and Reginald Preciado is the DH rounding out the side.
0: Preciado just activated today off of the Cubs injured list, so he is all set to go today against the Wisconsin Timber Rattlers. Now let's take a look at that Wisconsin Timber Rattlers starting lineup, brought to you by Jones Dairy Farm. And last night, the Rattlers put up four runs with a big offensive night from Sawyer. Strohsnyder to lead it off. Why don't you take us through the rest of the lineup there, Jonathan?
1: Yeah, Strohsnyder had three hits yesterday, but Daniel Dickinson has been snug at the two spot in the order. So has Eric Batanzi batting third, and Taden Hall, never a bad option as your DH. And then you have Luis Castillo batting fifth. Tyler Rodriguez, after a great night last night, batting sixth. Alastre batting seventh. Juan Baez eighth. Vlieberg Diaz to round out the side.
0: Those of you joining us on TV just now or just tuning back in for the radio side of things, Brady Ebel last night had to leave the game after taking a getting basically backflipped on a ground ball that he and Daniel Dickinson were trying to field. Ebel left the game, but he was in good spirits. Not in the lineup today, probably not tomorrow, but he was in good spirits. You just saw Ethan Dorsey on the dugout bench there with Leo Rodriguez sitting next to him. Dorsey getting the start for the Rattlers today, and rough time out against Lake County last time, but he has been really consistent before that start.
1: Yeah, just left a few over the plate, allowing a couple of home runs to those captains, but Ethan Dorsey has really figured it out in these summer months. It was a rocky start with the inconsistencies and just the youth of Dorsey showing early in April and May, but he's trusting his stuff, and that's certainly come to fruition here in the summer months.
0: The tough thing for Dorsey was he was ready to go for the start time of 6:40 and was in the dugout when the tarp went on the field. He went back out to right field and warmed up with his catcher, Blyberg Diaz, and Dorsey getting locked in on what he needs to do against this Cubs lineup. Last night's win for the Rattlers was just their third in 12 tries against the Cubs this season. That win last night felt really good for the Rattlers, especially they had an early 2-0 lead. The Cubs came back and tied it. Then the Rattlers got in front, got a big home run from Tyler Rodriguez, and then held on with a great ninth inning from Jose Meneses. So the Rattlers, with that win last night, staying on the edges of the race in the Midwest League's West Division. Right now, Quad City's on top. Rattlers aren't thinking about that. Ethan Dorsey going to head out to the mound. And let's take a look at the Tower Clock Eye Center umpire lineup while Dorsey heads to the mound here and starts to warm up. Plate umpire tonight is Trevor Stiles. He'll be calling balls and strikes tonight for this second game of the series. The base umpire is Jose Sandoval. Those are your umpires, brought to you by Tower Clock Eye Center tonight. Game time weather conditions. Well, we looked at them before the rain came through, so we're going to look at them again here. On a reset. Speaking of reset, Noah the monitor just went out in here again, so he might need a little help with that. 11 miles per hour out to center field today. The game time temperature, 75 degrees. And the rain has moved on, and we are going to be ready for some baseball tonight.

0: Great work by the grounds crew today to get this game ready and rolling. And we have our monitor back just in time for game time. I don't know, we might need to do some work, and by we, I mean everybody but me, do some work on some of the connections and the equipment in the off season. But it's hard to believe, including tonight, just 5 home games are in the season for the Timber Rattlers. A win tonight would put them at 500 on the season at 30-30 at home, and it will move them back to 11 games over 500 on the season. The tall right-hander out of Cary Grove High School in Illinois, Ethan Dorsey, all set to go against Josiah Hartshorn. 75 RBI with the Cubs this season. Number one prospect. It is really rare for a first baseman to be a number one prospect in a system, but Hartshorn has definitely earned that this season. The first pitch is going to be in there for a strike, and we're underway tonight at 7-11. Dorsey against the Cubs this season. 0-1 in two starts. The right-hander is 0-1 to Hartshorn, is fouled off, and it's 0-2. Overall this season, Dorsey 4-4 in 10 starts with a 3.78 earned run average. The 0-2 fouled off to left, and it's still no balls and two strikes. Hartshorn this season has 100 RBI. He had 25 with Myrtle Beach, and now he's got 75 with South Bend. And he's got a foul tip there to hang in there, and the count is still no balls and two strikes on a slider there from Ethan Dorsey. 31-minute delay before we got going tonight, but we are going, and that's the important thing. The 0-2 again. Dorsey to Hartshorn, up high and away, and it's 1-2. 95 on that one from Dorsey. His velocity is kind of picked up a little bit here late in the season. That's good to see. The 1-2. Foul ball back out of play, and 96 on that one, and Hartshorn able to catch up to that sinker. Seventh pitch of the at-bat coming up here from Dorsey as he and Hartshorn doing battle. And Dorsey's 1-2 again. Got him looking. Just caught the outside corner. And it's a Wendy's Frosty K for Ethan Dorsey, and there's one away in the top of the first inning. For Dorsey, that is his 92nd strikeout of the season. We'll get that Rattler defense in here for you a moment, but first it's Jose Escobar. There's a called strike, and it's 0-1. Escobar was the base or the hitter last night in the fifth inning when Ebel and Dickinson collided. Here's the 0-1 to Escobar, another top prospect in the Cubs system. He's going to take a ball up and away. It was scary at the time, but we did find a little something to laugh about watching the replay today. Here's the 1-1. Swing and a miss, and it's 1-2. The Rattlers team had access to the full high home camera on that play, and Nick Stanley was watching it for the first time today at his desk. Here's the 1-2 to Escobar. Ground ball to the right side. Dickinson's got it. To Batanti in time, and there are two away. And Nick just busted out laughing, and I'm like, well, what's so funny? And on the replay, the Rattlers bat boy stationed in the stairwell was trying to get out of the dugout, while the play was still going on to kind of get to a different the different side of the field. And then Nick Stanley also, in a rush to get out on the field while the field was still playing, actually pushed the Rattler bat boy down and then was winding up standing on the warning track while play was going on, waiting for the all clear to head out and check on Ebel. Ball high, and it's 1-0. The Rattlers defensively tonight look like this. We'll get it here after this pitch to Cepeda. A little bit low, and it's 2-0. Rattlers set up like this tonight. The outfield from left to right. You've got Rodriguez, Strohsnyder, and Castillo. Infield third to first, Baez, Alastre, Dickinson, and Batanti. Blyberg, Diaz catching, and on the mound, Ethan Dorshey with two outs and nobody aboard, and a 2-0 pitch to Cepeda. It's a swing and a miss. He came back with a curveball on a 2-0 pitch, and he had him chasing, so it's 2-1. Cepeda hitting .245 with six home runs and 33 RBI with the Cubs. Very deep in the right-hand batter's box, spread out stance, and the 2-1 is up high at his nose, and it's 3-1. Brewers getting a little help from the Diamondbacks. The big league club picked up a half game with the Cubs losing their second in a row today to the Diamondbacks. Brewers are up in their game early against the Mets. There's a swing and a little broken bat blooper to center. That's going to drop in for a base hit for Cepeda. And the inning will continue to Cade Snell. Dorshey's last time out, that game against Lake County, it was a 10-1 Rattlers loss. He gave up seven runs, but only three of them were earned. He gave up nine hits, walked one, struck out three, gave up a couple of home runs. He threw 81 pitches in four innings. But the start prior to that was one of his best of the year. In fact, maybe his best of the year. At Cedar Rapids back on the 14th. Snell shoots one foul down the third baseline. Right past Max Anastasio, the third base coach for the Cubs. That game on the 14th at Cedar Rapids, 6 2/3 innings, four hits, no runs, one walk, nine strikeouts. The walk came on a 3-2 pitch with two outs in the seventh inning. Or Dorshey is a swing and a foul back, and it's 0-2. Dorshey might have had a six-inning scoreless outing with no walks and 10 strikeouts had that pitch just been a little bit better. Trying to find that form again today. He's got one on with two out. And the 0-2 pitch. Snell takes low, and it's one ball and two strikes. The 1-2. Escobar is going. The pitch is a ground ball to first, but foul. Escobar took one of those hops away from first, then hopped back to first, and then took a running start towards second base on the pitch from Dorshey. It's different. It doesn't look like the way you've been watching players take leads from first base for the last several years. The 1-2. Inside 2-2. But it's worked for the Cubs. 205 stolen bases in 231 attempts this year. Against the Rattlers, they are 29 for 34. The 2-2 to Snell. Fouled at the plate again, and it's still 2-2. Cubs are building up this pitch count on Dorshey. He's already at 22 on just his fourth batter of the game. A lot of that had to do with Hartshorn. Worked a long at bat before striking out looking to start the ball game. And now Snell with a two-ball, two-strike count. Cepeda away from first, and Dorsey with the pitch. Instead, a quick throw to first, and it's going to get away from Batanti. Dorsey is going to be called for the error. Cepeda only had about a half a step lead there, and the Rattlers were thinking maybe they had a shot at catching him doing the hop away from first, especially with Dorsey holding the ball until there was 1 second left on the pitch clock, but that error is going to allow that runner to take second base. And now the 2-2 to Snell. Broken bat blooper, shallow right. Dickinson backs up and makes the catch. And the inning comes to an end. No runs, one hit, one error, one left. We go to the bottom of the first. Scoreless Rattlers and Cubs on the Timber Rattlers Broadcast Network.
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0: Oh, the rain didn't dampen the fans' enthusiasm for this one tonight. By the way, the Rattlers are expecting some really big crowds Thursday, Friday, Saturday night, and Sunday afternoon to wrap up the home schedule. If you're coming out, make sure you come out early to catch the Rattlers and the Cubs to wrap up the home schedule. Braden Spears all set to go against Sawyer Strohsnyder. Strohsnyder bumped up to the leadoff spot today with Brady Ebel getting the night off. And it's a ball from Spears, who is making his first start as an affiliated pitcher in the Cubs system. He is going to get a ground ball foul up the first baseline, and it's 1-1. Spears was signed out of the Independent Pioneer League, where he spent three seasons with the Boise Hawks, former Northwest League team, and they were an affiliate of the Cubs for a while. Went independent after 2020. He's going to miss outside. It's 2-1. He made 39 appearances, 35 starts in Boise, but this is his first start in the Cubs system. And Strohsnyder comes up empty, and it's 2-1. 2-2, excuse me. The last time Spears made a start, he was charged with a loss against the Yuba Sutter Freebirds on August 30th, 2021. And Strohsnyder just called for timeout, and that is a pitch timer violation for strike three, and that is the first strikeout of the game for Spears. And Strohsnyder not arguing, just heading back to the dugout. Here's Strohsnyder, or here is Harrison, who's going to take a ball, and it's 1-0. Spears has won both of his relief appearances against the Rattlers this season. He's going to get a foul back by Dickinson, and it's 1-1. Beat the Rattlers on May 16th here and June 22nd down at Four Winds Field. He's allowed 2 runs on 3 hits, 5 walks, and 3 strikeouts against Wisconsin here in 2026. Big cut and a miss by Dickinson, and it's 1-2. Spears has done that in 6 innings. He went to the stretch in the 1-2. Foul tip. Dickinson is out on strikes on a high fastball when there are 2 away. Cubs defensively tonight. This is how they are going to set up here at Neuroscience Group Field. The outfield from left to right, you've got Snell, Espinoza, and Lumpoy. Infield third to first, Hallback, Cepeda, Escobar, and Hartshorn. Poteet is catching, and on the mound, it's Braden Spears. Spears is well-traveled. He's pitched collegiately at Boise State, Oregon, and Cal State Fullerton. Pitched in the summer leagues for the Spearfish Sasquatch of the Expedition League. That was in 2019, and he pitched for Baton Rouge in 2021. 3 seasons with Boise, now his second season with the Cubs, and he's 1-1 on Batanti with 2 outs and nobody on in a scoreless game. And he's going to hit the target on that one as well, and it's 1-2. Batanti is 1-for-2 with a double, a walk, and a couple of RBI against Spears this season. And the 1-2. Swing and a foul tip at the plate. And Poteet unable to hang on. Spears last time out went 2 innings, but he threw 37 pitches, 25 strikes, with 1 walk and 4 strikeouts without allowing a hit or a run against West Michigan. He's going to miss up and away to Batanti, and the count goes to 2-2. The set to 2-2. Outside corner called third strike, and Batanti turns his head in disbelief to Trevor Stiles, but that is a 1-2-3 inning with 3 strikeouts for Braden Spears in his first start since 2024, almost 2 years ago today. Scoreless through one, Rattlers and Cubs on the Timber Rattlers Broadcast Network.
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0: The Johnson Financial Diamond Seats. Pretty nice view to watch the baseball game and enjoy some great food from the Timber Rattlers. Logan Poteet leads it off here in the second in a scoreless game. And the Cubs catcher takes a ball in, and it's 1-0. Poteet batting 240 with five homers and 15 RBI is going to take low and away. Two balls and no strikes. Poteet is 1-for-2 with a double against Dorsey this season. And the 2-0, swing and a miss, and it's 2-1. Dorsey's first appearance and first start against South Bend was game one of the series at Four Winds Field back in late July on the 21st. Got knocked around a little bit in that one. 2-1. Is in for a strike, and it's 2-2. Gave up five runs on four hits with three walks in four innings. He came back on the Sunday and started. Went 4 1/3 innings. Gave up three runs on six hits. Here comes the 2-2. Low and away, 3-2. He left both games on the short end of the score, down 4-2 in the opener, a game the Rattlers lost 5-2. Wisconsin did come back and tie the Sunday game 3-3, but wound up losing 8-3. So Dorsey wound up with a no decision in that Sunday start in South Bend. 3-2 pitch, Poteet grounds it foul up the third baseline. Dorsey last season split time between the Arizona Complex League, 6 games, 3 starts, and the Carolina Mudcats, 13 games, 8 starts. 0-3, but had 4 saves, 89 strikeouts, and 82 innings pitched. Dorsey went over the 100-inning mark in his last start against Lake County. He is the second Rattler to go over 100 innings this season. Wandy Torres, who's the scheduled starter for tomorrow, is at 108. That's usually a big milestone for a young pitcher. Here comes the 3-2 again, and Poteet pops this one up. Blyberg back towards the screen, but it's going to get back in the back of the box seats. A little bit of a... Who wants it, Dad? Here's the 3-2 pitch. Again. And that's ball four up at 95. And it's a leadoff walk here for Poteet. And that's the first walk issued by Dorsey. And here comes Alexi Lumpoy, who homered in last night's game. He'll take a ball up, and it's 1-0. Lumpoy was 2-for-4 last night. With a homer, a single, he also lined out on a great catch by Dickinson in the seventh and then struck out in the ninth against Manassas. The 1-0 in there, a strike, and it's 1-1. Boy, the rain cloud moved through really quickly, and we got beautiful baseball skies above us tonight. Scoreless in the second, and Dorsey on the 1-1 to Lumpoy. Up and away, 2-1. Here's the 2-1. Swing and a miss, and it's 2-2. Outside, and a balk called on Dorsey before the pitch was thrown. Base umpire Jose Sandoval made the call, and here comes Nick Stanley out of the Timber Rattlers dugout. He wants an explanation. Dorsey pretty frustrated on the balk call. And we have again lost the monitor in here, so any replays, you're just going to have to handle them yourself at home right now. But Nick having a rather intense discussion as he gets the explanation from Jose Sandoval. And we'll head back to the dugout. So runner at second on the balk. The pitch was not a pitch, so it's two balls and two strikes to Lumpoy. Dorsey, 2-2. Up and away, now it's full, three balls and two strikes. And we got a timeout as Blyberg Diaz is going to make a quick trip to the mound, brought to you by Quick Trip. Had to make a stop at the Quick Trip by the stadium last night after leaving the ballpark late. Just needed some gas. I don't think I was going to make it home with 8 miles left in the tank. It said 8 miles to empty. Probably could have made it, but I don't know if I would have got out of the garage this morning. Here's the 3-2. Down low, it's ball four, and Lumpoy is aboard on back-to-back walks with a lot of drama in between there. I have been fortunate with the running out of gas. All it took me was running out of gas on US 2 outside between Ashland and Superior in October. There's a called strike to Halbach, and it's 0-1. Fortunately, a Douglas County Sheriff car drove by just at that time. Pretty easy fix. There's a called strike and a couple of darts there from Dorsey. And it's 0-2.
7: It snows that time of year in October in Ashland, doesn't it?
0: Yes, it does. Here comes the 0-2 to Halbach. Fly ball to left. Fortunately, it was still a pretty nice night. It was early October. I remember my first year up there, we got like a Halloween snowstorm, and I'm thinking, what am I doing up here? But it all works out. Here's the 0-2. And that's outside, 94, with a little movement away from Halbach, but he didn't chase. I remember one year during hockey season, it was 60 below with the wind chill for a week straight. Here's the 1-2. Ground ball foul. I was almost used to it because I had been up there for a couple of winters. But people who spent their whole lives out there are just, oh, this is nothing. We'll still go to the bar after work and got bowling night. Got to get to the hockey arena. Here's the 1-2 to Halbach. Inside almost clipped him, and it's 2-2. That's why those 30-degree nights in April, while they get me a little angry when there's no baseball, they don't bother me as much. Here's the 2-2 with two on and nobody out in a scoreless game in the second. And Dorsey's going to step up. Ethan's pitch count at 43 now. trying to navigate this inning around a couple of walks and a balk. The 2-2 to Hallback. Fouled straight back, and the Cubs are making him throw a lot of pitches. They're fouling off a lot of 2-2 pitches. Or they're fouling off a lot of two-strike pitches. Another two-strike pitch on the way, and that's a foul ball off the front foot of Hallback. It was a 14-pitch first inning, and we're approaching, or excuse me, it was a 23-pitch first inning. And pitch number 23 of this inning is a pop-up foul and out of play again. Hey, there you go. That's why you bring your glove to the game. Okay, we can go home now. Here's the 2-2 again from Dorsey to Hallback. Fly ball, center field. Strohsnyder coming on. He had a drop in front of him. The throw to second is late, and it's a bloop single to center. Strohsnyder let it drop in front of him, but Lumpoy over at first base had such a good lead that he was able to turn it on once he realized that ball was going to drop. You see him almost a third of the way there, and then he gets halfway there, and he's only got a short sprint to get to second base before the throw comes in. So bases loaded with nobody out for Leonel Espinoza. 222 hitter with three home runs and 22 RBI, and the Cubs are making Dorsey work for it. Remember, Dorsey was quickly ahead of Hallback. And then Hallback winds up with the base hit on the 10th pitch of the at-bat. That one's down low and away, and it's 1-0, 1-1. Rattler bullpen going to start getting loose as Dorsey on the 1-1. In there a strike, and it's 1-2. Got the curveball in there. The 1-2. Fouled back again. Man, that's another two-strike pitch fouled off. And Dorsey's pitch count at 51 on his eighth batter of the game. Rattler infield is back at double play depth. Diaz is going to ask for time out here. Dorsey's going to take a deep breath, let it out now, lean in for the sign here from Blyberg. The 1-2 to Espinoza. Ground ball is short, should be two. Second one, the turn to first, in time for the 6-4-3 double play. Poteet does score, and Lumpai takes third base. But Hallback is out on the force play, and Espinoza will not pick up an RBI on the 6-4-3 double play from Alastre to Dickinson to Batanti. And Pat McGuff, the Rattlers pitching coach, after that smoothly turned double play, is going to head out and talk to Dorsey here. Dorsey made the pitch he needed to get a couple of outs and hopefully limit the damage in this inning. Now, Rattlers are home 6:40 tomorrow night, 6:40 on Friday and Saturday night. It's a 1:10 start on Sunday. And then the Rattlers hit the road to Beloit for the final six games of the regular season. Here's Reginald Preciado, just activated, and we'll take a ball outside. It's 1-0. Preciado making his first appearance against the Rattlers this season. He was part of the Cubs team last year. In 19 games with South Bend, he's hitting .274. A couple of home runs and 14 RBI. The 1-0 pitch, swinging a fly ball foul down the right field line, and it's 1-1. If Dorsey can work out of this inning with just one run scored, that is a big-time show of growth for him. Tanner Perry is loosening in the Rattlers' bullpen as Dorsey at 54 pitches. Number 55 is a 1-1 to Preciado, fouled back, and it's 1-2. Another two-strike pitch from Dorsey. Low and away, and it's 2-2. 32 pitches in this inning now for Dorsey. Just trying to keep it on the rails here with that runner at third and two outs. The 2-2 to Preciado. Ground ball, weakly hit. This is going to be a tough play. Charging, picking, throwing. Nope, Baez just put it in his pocket. And it's an infield single for Preciado. A little dribbler will get the run home and make it 2-0 South Bend. Boy, that's just a tough one for Dorsey. He makes a great pitch, gets weak contact, but it gets a run home for Preciado and the Cubs. And Dorsey just takes the ball back from Diaz and looked pretty frustrated. It's been a long inning for Dorsey. He's made some pitches that normally would get you out of innings or keep innings from expanding, but the Cubs have been patient. They fouled off pitches, and they're back around to Hartshorn, their leadoff batter, who takes a strike, and it's 0-1. Perry still getting loose in the Rattlers' bullpen. As Dorsey is just focusing in on the batter here. Hartshorn fouls one off to left, and it's 0-2. Boy, South Bend really taking a Brewers kind of approach here and fouling off a lot of pitches, making the opposing pitcher throw a lot of pitches, build up that count, and get the starter out early. Dorsey just trying to work through this inning with no more damage. Two in, one on, two out, and an 0-2 pitch to Hartshorn. And Dorsey is going to be called for a balk. He was coming home and just stopped. And that's his second balk of the inning. Not sure what happened there with Dorsey. I don't know if he just wasn't confident in that pitch or just lost his control there for a second. But now a runner in scoring position for Hartshorn, who has 100 RBI this year total. He's going to pop that one up foul, third base side. Baez over to give it a look, but that's in the seats, down by the patio tables. Not quite in the patio tables unless it ricocheted in off of somebody. But it's 0-2 to Hartshorn. Diaz with the target in the 0-2 pitch. Fly ball, left center field. That's going to split the outfielders and get off the wall. A run will score on the double by Hartshorn, and it's going to be 3-0 South Bend in the second inning. He got an 0-2 pitch up in the zone, and he went away with it. and he gets a double. And the Cubs grab the 3-0 lead in the second inning. And Dorsey just slams the rosin bag down on the back of the mound after that pitch. And that will be all for Dorsey tonight. Oh, you got to feel for Dorsey here. He was two strikes on just about every batter in this inning. But his night is done after an inning and two-thirds. 61 pitches, 41 strikes for Dorsey, with 38 of them in the second inning. He got the pitch he needed for two outs and could have got out of it, but that little dribbler by Preciado followed by the double by Hartshorn scored two more runs, and Tanner Perry is called into the game here in the top of the second inning. So again, 61 pitches, 41 strikes for Dorsey, and tough night for Dorsey, but he will bounce back. Book is still open on him. Two walks, four hits, three runs, one strikeout, two balks tonight. And he'll get probably one more start as Tanner Perry will step on the mound here. Perry for the Rattlers is making his 16th appearance of the season. He's 2-1, 30 innings and a third, 15 hits and 22 strikeouts. Perry against the Cubs this season. In two innings, he's given up two runs on two hits with two walks and a strikeout, and he has been charged with the loss. He's going to face Jose Escobar here with Hartshorn at second and two outs. Brewers up 7-1 on the Mets. Again, the Brewers with a chance to pick up a full game on the Cubs, who lost in Arizona today. Meanwhile, Atlanta is leading the Dodgers down in Georgia. So the Brewers could pick up ground on both the Cubs and the Dodgers with a win tonight. But the Rattlers focusing in on Jose Escobar. Swinging a little dribbler. That is a foul ball. That ball hit in front of the plate and spun back just foul. Blyberg just couldn't get to that one in time, or it would have been an easy 2-3 put out. As you see it spin back just into foul territory. Trevor Stiles right on that one. Yeah, there it is, rolling just foul. Here's the 0-1. Outside corner called strike, and it's 0-2. Perry on the 0-2. Fouled off again, and it's still no balls and two strikes. Perry's last time out was against Lake County on the 21st. Gave up a run on two hits with a walk and a strikeout through 21 pitches. He was 2-1 in Wilson with 31 strikeouts before he got promoted here in May. He's going to miss low with that, and it's 1-2. Signed as an undrafted free agent out of Illinois State University in July of 2025, just over 13 months ago. His 1-2 to Escobar. We look back at Hartshorn at second. Is a foul tip, and it's going to be in and out of the glove of Blomberg Diaz. So another chance here and another foul ball on two strikes. Cubs are spoiling a bunch of pitches and they're already into the Rattlers bullpen. Here's the 1-2. Perry gets another foul ball. This one upstairs and a slider is knocked back out of play by Escobar. 3-14 hitter with five homers and 43 RBI coming into today. Average will dip just a little bit after his ground out the second in the first inning. Diaz goes through the sign with a 3-0 Cubs lead, and Perry's going to step off as that pitch clock was winding down again. The 1-2. Got him swinging. Inning over on a Wendy's Frosty K for Tanner Perry. And we go to the bottom of the second inning. Cubs 3, Rattlers 0 on the Tim Rattlers Broadcast Network.
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0: Bottom two coming up. Rattlers down 3-0 and getting just their second crack here at Braden Spears tonight. Spears struck out the side on 14 pitches in the first. Meanwhile, Rattlers pitchers have already thrown 68 pitches in this game. And Taden Hall comes up empty, and it's 0-1. 3-0, South Bend leads it. We're in the bottom of the second inning. Hall will take low, and the count goes to 1-1. Taden was 2-for-4 last night. He singled twice. Here comes the 1-1. Fly ball, foul, third base side. That ball might be playable, and it's just out of the reach there. A Hallback, the third baseman. I haven't seen it yet, but I guess Taden was quite the media sensation on one of our social media videos. Jonathan, what was that about?
7: That would be about the card set that the first 1,000 fans got upon arriving through the gates today.
0: 1-2. All takes outside. 2 balls and 2 strikes.
7: But for Taden, having played with a lot of these prospects, was just handing out compliments to everyone he saw as he wiped through the deck of 18.
0: 2-2. Hot shot right to short. Bobbled for a moment by Cepeda. His throw to first is in time. And Taden Hall with some hard contact there at 102 miles an hour, but hit it right at Cepeda. Boy, what a difference. You have Hall hitting one over 100 miles an hour right at the shortstop for an out, and then you had Preciado's little 35-mile-an-hour chopper up the third baseline, score a run, and he eventually came around to score to make it 3-0 in that second inning. There is no justice in baseball. Here's Castillo. He'll take a ball outside. And it's 1-0. No, it's great to get the players involved on stuff like that. The 1-0. Up high, and it's 2-0. Castillo walked 3 times last night. He was officially 0-for-1 with a fly out to center. Trying to get something started here with one out in the second. Inside, and it's 3-0. That wind that was blowing out to center at about 12 miles an hour at the start of the game, it has dropped to nothing now on the flags, on the flagpoles. On right center field, 3-0. It's a strike, and it's 3-1. As Braden Spears, there are those flags. They're at half staff. Here's the 3-1. Outside ball four. That's four straight plate appearances with a walk for Luis Castillo. Flags are at half staff through the end of the month for Dolly Parton. Saw Dolly Parton made it in the Nashville Legends race down in Nashville. That was a while ago. Of course she won the first time she was in it. Ball outside to Tyler Rodriguez. Tyler with a big home run last night. Gave the Rattlers a 4-2 lead, and it was just enough insurance for them to hang on for the 4-3 win. Rattlers down 3-0 in the second inning here. Up high, and it's 2-0. Second home run as a Rattler for Rodriguez. He had one his opening series in Peoria, and he had one last night against the Cubs. The 2-0, swing and a miss, and it's 2-1. Rodriguez and Walter both came up at the same time from Wilson to Wisconsin. Here's the 2-1. Rodriguez takes a strike, and it's 2-2. We are a little past the top of the hour. We'll get you a legal ID in here after this plate appearance by Tyler Rodriguez. The 2-2 from Spears, and that's off the outside corner on a check swing, and it's 3-2. Castillo takes his lead from first. It's a little bigger now with one out and a 3-2 count on the way. There he goes, and it's a ground ball back at third. It's going to be fielded back there by Hallback. Long throw is in time to get Rodriguez. Castillo moves up to second, and before Luis and Alastre bats with two outs in the second inning, 10 seconds for station identification on the Timber Rattlers Broadcast Network.
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0: Alastre, first pitch strike, and it's 0-1. That's Liz spinning the dials back at the WOSH studios. We're coming to you from the Lamers Bus Lines broadcast booth inside Neuroscience Group Field. Hello to everybody watching tonight on the spot, Green Bay 32. The 0-1 to Alastre with Castillo at second and two away is outside, and it's 1-1. Happy to have you along with us tonight for this one. Still early in the game. Bottom two, Rattlers down 3-0. Castillo takes his lead from second, and the 1-1 to Alastre is down low, and it's 2-1. Jonathan will get you caught up on all the news around the Midwest League. Coming up in the third inning on the Sports Medicine Center Midwest League report. Here's the 2-1. Hot chopper up the third baseline, and it's 2-2. Beloit is up 6-3 at Quad Cities, if I can steal your thunder there, Jonathan. But don't worry, by the time you get to the scoreboard in the bottom of the third inning, that probably will have moved down to about the seventh inning. Alastre ready in the 2-2 pitch. Spears deal is a called third strike. Alastre just couldn't pull the trigger. And the inning comes to an end. No runs, one walk, one left. Four strikeouts for Spears and a 3-0 lead for the Cubs as we go to the third on the Timber Rattlers Broadcast Network.
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3: Tanner Perry on the mound for the top of the third inning. Rattlers down 3-0. Never down is Jonathan Tim, and he is in to take you through the next couple of innings.
4: Never down indeed, Chris. Thank you. Angel Cepeda to step in against Tanner Perry. Trying to keep things cool, calm, and collective for the Rattlers. Down 3-0 in the top of the third. And the first pitch to Cepeda is a rocket to left down a base hit. That one just cleared the six hole at the snap of a finger. 103 off the bat and a leadoff base runner. Features the second single of the day for Cepeda. And there's one on for Cade Snell. Tanner Perry coming into this game for starter Ethan Dorsey. Dorsey, who only lasted an inning and 2/3, had a very high pitch count in that second inning where he tossed 38. Tanner Perry, 8 pitches into his day, 7 have been strikes. There's Cepeda going back and forth as he usually does in the base paths. And the first pitch to Snell is a swing and a miss. Tanner Perry, a perfect fit for this type of situation because he's able to go multiple innings. See how far that he is stretched today. The 0-1 to Snell. Line drive center field. Stokes Snyder racing towards the warning track. He has to play it off the wall. In the second base is Snell. Holding up at third is Cepeda. And a double puts runners at second and third with nobody out here in the top of the third. 5 hits today for the South Bend Cubs. Make it 6, big pardon. And the Rattlers are in trouble here in the third. That was a fastball low, but in the zone. And Cade Snell certainly did not miss as his 103-mile-an-hour double puts 2 in scoring position for Logan Petit. Cepeda at third, and Snell at second. Infield playing in, ready to go to the plate. And the pitch to Petit is swung on and missed. Good-looking curveball from Perry, who threw 54 pitches at Cedar Rapids back on July 13th. So he is lengthy, if need be. August 13th, rather. As this breaking ball is hit into left field, down a base hit. Here comes Cepeda. Snell will hold at third, but an RBI single for Logan Petit is the third consecutive knock for the Cubs. And it's now 4-0 South Bend. Petit aboard for a second time. And that'll have runners at the corners for Alexi Lumpoy. That time he took a changeup. These South Bend Cubs have had everything timed up right from Tanner Perry here in this third inning. The first pitch to Lumpoy is low and inside. The Midwest League Report is brought to you by Sports Medicine Center. We'll start with the Quad Cities Beloit game from yesterday. River Bandits beating the Sky Carp 3-2. As the 1-0 is going to be taken outside, it's 2-0. Runners at the corners, nobody out, 4-0 Cubs in the top of the third. Leonel Martinez was spectacular, taking a no-hitter into the depths of the game. 6 no-hit innings with 8 strikeouts. Here's the 2-0.

0: And that's a line drive into center field, down a base hit. In to score from third is Snell. Holding at second is Poteet. Four straight base hits for South Bend to start things off here in the third. And Lumpoys makes it 5-0. Oh, goodness. Eight hits today now for the Cubs. And half have been in this frame. Lumpoy and Poteet hit back-to-back RBI singles, and now there's two on for Matt Hallback. Poteet at second, Lumpoy at first. Perry looking for a ground ball here. First he'll step off and look the runners back. But yeah, Cerise with the game in extra innings scored on a wild pitch for the Bandits to win that game. Here's the pitch, and it swung on and missed. Chased a cutter outside. So because of that, the Quad Cities River Bandits hold the top spot in the Midwest League West Division, having a 5.5 game lead on the Rattlers. Dayton beat Fort Wayne 9-6 yesterday. The 0-1, Hallback takes a strike. Cutter low and away, but in the zone. And it's 0-2. Damian Ruiz had 3 RBI, including his first professional home run for Dayton. Ruiz coming from Arkansas, a Cincinnati Red selection this year. Here's the 0-2, and that one is going to get by. It's ball one, but it moves the runners 90 feet. To third base goes Poteet, and Alexi Lumpoy advancing to second on the wild pitch. Everything going in favor of the Cubs here in this top of the third inning. Realistically, everything since the second inning, after that double play ball from Lionel Espinoza. Even that brought a run home. Here's the 0-2. Ground ball to short. Alastra is going to go to the plate, and he beats the base runner. Poteet is down 6-2. And that's out number one in a big-time way. Furthermore, Alexi Lumpoy didn't advance from second. It's Brocktoberfest here at the ballpark this weekend, and those jerseys are up for auction. So for those watching on the spot Green Bay 32 or Valley Sports Live, make sure you scan the upcoming QR code and make your bids on the classic Brocktoberfest jerseys. The auction is live until Sunday, August 30th. As you see the replay of Alastre going right to Blyberg Diaz. Here's Lionel Espinoza. Looks like there's a bit of a delay upon retrieving the gear from that Hallback, who's aboard after the fielder's choice. Goodness gracious. Well, now, base umpire Jose Sandoval is saying, hold on. Now he's going to request a word with Trevor Stiles, the home plate umpire. Are they going to call a... No, it's not a balk. Lumpoy is running over to talk to third base coach Max Anastasio. But the umpires exchanging a few words, and now they're saying, all right, we're all set to resume. Now Sandoval is having a word with Perry. Are they going to give him some extra warm-up tosses for having him step off for a second? I guess not. Okay. Yeah, here's the situation that was going on earlier. It looked like you had Espinoza and Blyberg Diaz exchanging a few words. And the first pitch to Hallback, or rather Espinoza, is outside. Rattlers cutting down that first out. Here's the pitch, and it's swung on and sent in the air. First base side, it's dropping, and it's going to collide with the net. Eric Patanti gave it a long-ranging look from first base. But instead, it's a 1-1 count now. One out, runners at first and second. Again, there was some exchanging going on at the plate. Byberg Diaz asserting his dominance, protecting his pitcher. One and one the count with one gone, runners at first and second. Perry's going to snap back to second. He almost got Lumpoy. The South Bend Cubs are visibly trying to get into the Rattlers' heads here. So Rattlers trying to stay composed, and they'll try to come back behind 5-0 here in the top of the third. Perry's 1-0, another snap back to second. One more unsuccessful attempt, and it's a balk. Something the Rattlers have had happen to them twice today. Ethan Dorsey back in the second. Couple of balks advancing the Cub base runners. Here's the pitch, and that one is chopped foul, third base side. The count is now 1-2. Back to the Midwest League report after all of that extracurricular. If any, we'll see how the two teams behave from here on out. Peoria beat West Michigan 2-0 yesterday. Kate Crossland pitched a terrific game. 6 1/3, no runs, 2 hits, 9 strikeouts. The 1-2, both runners go, and it's fouled off to the favor of Perry. He's looking for a ground ball double play here to get out of this jam. A jam that consisted of 4 consecutive base hits. And if it weren't for Louis Alastre going to the plates to get Logan Petit streaking from third, it could be 6-0 South Bend. Another 1-2. Are we going to get another double steal? Here's the pitch, and it's flat foul. A very big lead for Matt Hallback. Eric Patanti is not concerned about him. With the force on, and the Rattlers with a bigger fish to fry here in the top of the third inning. Great Lakes beat Lansing yesterday 5-4. As the 1-2 pitch is swung on and fouled off, handcuffed him. And off the thinnest part of the pads, Lionel Espinoza wastes that pitch. And we'll do it again at 1-2. Espinoza grounded into that double play, which brought the first Cub run home back in the second. Here's the 1-2, and he's popped up. Foul territory. Who's calling for it? It's Juan Baez from third base, and he makes the catch towards the warning track for a big out number 2. A P5 in foul territory leaves runners at first and second with 2 gone for Reginald Preciado. Chased a good fastball up and in. It would have been a strike. So Espinoza wisely giving it a bite. Preciado had an RBI infield single, which made this game 2-0 back in the second. Both runners go. The pitch is a strike. Throw down to second is not in time. The Cubs pull off a double steal. Matt Hallback is safely into second base. Lumpoy was going to make it to third, depending on the result of Hallback taking off for second. The pitch was a strike, though. With runners at second and third, the 0-1. Hit in the air to right field and foul. And it's 0-2. One last game from yesterday's slates. And to say that this game was chaotic truly does not do it justice. Lake County 19, Cedar Rapids 18. Reminds you of an Iowa football score. Except this is probably consisting of more points than an Iowa football game, if you want my honest opinion. Live, laugh, love punts. As the 0-2 is upstairs. No, the back and forth throughout the game was just one of a kind. And the bottom of the ninth inning was no stranger to mayhem either. It was 9-0 Captains after the top of the second, as this one's hit in the air to right center field and down a base hit. One run is in. Here comes the second, and the South Bend Cubs have a 7-0 lead over the Rattlers after a 2-RBI single from Reginald Preciado. He's knocked in 3 runs today, all of them coming in the span of an inning. Had a 2-out RBI infield single in the second, and a 2-out 2-RBI single here in the third. Lumpoy scoring from third. Hallback motoring around second. To the top of the order we go now. It's Josiah Hartshorn. And the Cubs' number one prospect is going to step out of the lefty box and get some practice swings. And Chris mentioned this earlier, and he's right. It's very rare for a first baseman to be the organization's top prospect, but Hartshorn is incredibly versatile. He can play pretty much anywhere in the outfield, too, as the first pitch to him is in there for a strike. But back to the game between the Captains and Colonels yesterday. Upon that 9-0 lead that Lake County took, the Colonels went on a 9-1 run, trailing at 10-9 going into the fifth as the pitch is low. 1-1 the count to Hartshorn. Then the Captains dropped a 6-piece in the top of the fifth inning. So it's 16-9 if you're following along. Colonels got 2 more back to make it 16-11 and then scored 7 in the bottom of the eighth. That one grounded foul, first base side. Oh, look out. Daniel Wasinger, the manager and acting first base coach, had to hurdle that one. Headed for his feet. Looks to be all right, as you can see on your screen. So it's 18-16 Colonels going into the top of the ninth. And then the Captains drop a 3-piece. By the way, there was a combined 6 errors in the contest, but the bottom of the ninth was just out of this world. As a snapback to first is not in time. Close play from Perry. Almost ended the inning, picking off Reginald Preciado, but not in time. The Captains would go on to hit 3 Colonel batters to load the bases. The 1-2 is going to miss inside. 3 hit by pitches in the bottom of the ninth inning to load the bases. And then the Colonels had a 3-0 count, needing 1 ball away from ending their deficit and tying the game, but ended up popping out as the 2-2 is lined foul. So that's how you end up with a 19-18 final in Cedar Rapids. Unfortunately for the Rattlers, this inning has allowed me to tell that lengthy of a story. Josiah Hartshorn is not going down easy, and nor are these Cubs in the top of the third. They've put up 4, and it's 7-0. The 2-2 is also fouled off. Hartshorn didn't mean to. It was a fastball upstairs that probably would have been ball 3. But he turns that baseball into a souvenir. 2 balls, 2 strikes. Tanner Perry had 4 base hits against him to start this inning. Got a beautiful 6-2 fielder's choice to get Petit at the plate, and then a pop fly foul. That 2-RBI single from Preciado hurts. The 2-2 is lined into center field. Strohsnyder ranging over towards his left, makes the catch, and the side is retired. But damage has been done, and the Rattlers have their work cut out for them. The Cubs score 4, and it's 7-0, halfway through 3 on the Rattlers Broadcast Network.
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0: It's the bottom of the third, and it's Cubs 7, Rattlers nothing. But Wisconsin still has to go through their order for one time. So buckle up, folks, and let's see what they're made of here today. 9 hits for South Bend. The Rattlers are looking for their first. And Juan Baez will be the first to face Braden Spears here in the frame, and Spears deals in a sinker for a strike. Yeah, the Cubs were not friendly to Ethan Dorsey. Not in the slightest. Here's the 0-1, and Baez rips one to left field off the glove of the shortstop, Cepeda, and into left, a base hit. Well, Wisconsin deserved that. And Juan Baez took a slider that would have been called a strike in the lower part of the zone. Gave it a good barrel and put it just out of the reach of the shortstop. And Cepeda definitely capable of making that play. But the Rattlers have a base hit, their first of the contest. And now here's Blyberg Diaz, who has quietly had himself a very impressive homestand. Here's the pitch to Diaz, and it's inside. 2-for-5 with an RBI, a pair of walks, just one strikeout for Blyberg. When you date back to that Lake County Captain series last week. Here's the pitch to Diaz, and he'll take outside. Diaz has been consistent all second half long, batting .271. This is his 23rd game in part two of the season. Looking for his first home run, as the 1-0 is going to get the call in the outer part of the plate. And they were tossing cheese curds to the crowd in between innings. Maybe Spears can toss a couple of meatballs to the Rattlers and give them something to build off of here. As the 2-1 to Diaz is sent foul, first base side, and it evens the count. Diaz with 20 RBI on the season. Against the Cubs, he's .250. 5-for-20. Rattlers need base runners of all sorts now. Plenty of time, but they got to get to it. As the 2-2 is also sent foul first base side into the seats. We continue the Midwest League Report brought to you by Sports Medicine Center. Talk about what's going on throughout the Midwest League today. Here's the 2-2, and that's way outside. Starting with the game between Beloit and Quad Cities, Skycarp have avenged themselves so far. It's 7-4 Beloit in the bottom of the sixth. 2-1 Dayton over Fort Wayne in the top of the seventh. The 3-2 Baez goes, and the pitch is ball four, so Baez is going to get his jersey a little dirty, and Blyberg Diaz is going to take ball four. He's aboard, drawing his 10th walk of the season. Boy, the approach from Blyberg Diaz has been very underrated for Wisconsin. He just goes out there and gives you a good approach. As Sawyer Strohsnyder steps in, you get your 8 and 9 hitter aboard, and now you have your hottest bats at the plate. Batting leadoff for the first time as a pro, too. Here's the pitch, and Strohsnyder takes high and outside. Diaz, again, this is his 23rd game. He's only Ben struck out 15 times in the second half of the season. He'll give you a solid at-bats almost every time. Spears the 1-0 pitch to Strohsnyder, and Strohsnyder rockets one to left center field. That's down. One run is in. It gets by, and Diaz is on his horse. He'll come around to third and score. Strohsnyder sliding into third, safe with a two RBI triple. And the Rattlers get a bunch back. Sawyer Strohsnyder stays hot. 9 RBI as a pro now for Sawyer Strohsnyder and his second triple as a Rattler. Left the bat at 104. And once it got by the outfield, Blyberg Diaz was wheeling around from first to the plate. Yeah, look, Espinoza had a chance to cut it off. Diaz was only a few steps away from second base when the ball got to him. Runner at third, nobody out, and it's 7-2 Cubs. And it's Sawyer Strohsnyder with his sixth extra base hit as a Rattler. This is also just his 13th game. Watch and be amazed, people. Again, a lot of people consider him the steal of the draft. Can't steal him now. And here's Daniel Dickinson, who knows a thing or two about stealing. He'll take the pitch inside. Dickinson leads the farm system for stolen bases in the month of August. 16. A 30 for 85 month with 16 RBI and 3 home run. The 1-0 is inside. Back to the Midwest League Report brought to you by Sports Medicine Center. As the Rattlers get their first three to reach, and it's 7-2 now. 2-0 Great Lakes over Lansing in the top of the sixth inning. Spears the 1-1, and Dickinson a wave and a miss. Couldn't time that slider properly. And we've had a couple of games gone final today. Lake County beat Cedar Rapids 8-7, and Cedar Rapids lost another tough one. As the 1-2 is grounded to first, it's going to be Hartshorn to scare back Strohsnyder as he takes it to the bag for out number one. Well, Brews on Third is a great place to watch the game here at Neuroscience Group Field. There's plenty of yard games of all sorts. Ladder dice, human size operation, ping pong, and you can try beers from Knuth, McFleshman's, Hop Yard, and Badger State Brewing. 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That is Brews on Third. Here's Eric Batanti with a runner at third. He'll take outside for ball one. Lake County had another lengthy lead over the Captains, or over the Colonels, I should say. 8-1 after the fifth inning. As the 1-0 from Spears is going to be outside for ball two. And then the Colonels scored three in the seventh, two in the eighth, and one in the ninth. Unfortunately for them, they needed one more. And the summer of heartbreak continues for Cedar Rapids. Here's the 2-0, and Batanti takes for a strike. Slider at the bottom part of the zone, and it's 2-1. Remember, Batanti, who went down looking to end things in that 14-pitch first inning from Spears, in which he struck out the side, got a very close call that got him looking. And Batanti fouls the 2-1 pitch off. The strikeout to Sawyer Strohsnyder happened on an automatic strike. So that's one less pitch that Spears had to issue in that first inning. But the Rattlers are in business here in the third. They've got two, and the 2-2 to Batanti is a called strike three. Took the changeup, and he couldn't pull the trigger. So Batanti down on strikes for a second time, and that's going to bring up Taden Hall. Yeah, those changeups at the top of the zone are really tough to get a whiff of if you're a batter. You're not sure if it's going to stay up, and you're not used to that velo coming out of the arm as Taden Hall takes outside. The scouting report on Spears has a few sweepers in there, too. hasn't dug into that bag of tricks yet. Peoria also beat West Michigan by a final of 5-4 today, as Hall skies one to shallow left center. Calling for it is Cade Snell. He'll glove it, and the side is retired. But the Rattlers take a big bite out of this apple. A two RBI triple from Sawyer Strohsnyder gives Wisconsin a response, and we head into the fourth inning with the score 7-2 in favor of the Cubs on the Timber Rattlers Broadcast Network.
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0: Fans having some fun here in the top of the fourth inning. It is the Cubs 2, the Cubs 7, Rattlers 2. I wish it was Cubs 2. And so does about 99% of the capacity, with the exception of Brennan, the voice of the South Bend Cubs, to the booth next to me. Here's Jose Escobar to face Tanner Perry. And the first pitch is a ball low. Escobar has had a short end of the stick today. 0-2. He is one of two Cubs that has not reached today. And he'll send the 1-0 pitch in the air to left field. And Tyler Rodriguez will wait back to make the catch for out number one. We mentioned the Bratz jersey auction coming up, but the Brewers Sunday jersey auction is also live. Through Sunday, September 6th, the Rattlers will rock them for one final time on Sunday in the series finale against these Cubs, the 2026 home finale. And make your bids for those watching on the Spot Green Bay 32 and Valley Sports Live by scanning that QR code as Angel Cepeda takes the ball outside, and it's 1-0. By the way, Escobar 0-3 today as the Cubs go through the order a third time. And it's only the fourth. Here's the 1-0, and that's going to miss low. The Brewers Farm Report is brought to you by Greenstone Farm Credit Services. We'll talk about the other four games in the organization last night throughout the inning. The Wilson Warbirds played two. They picked up a suspended game against the Hickory Crawdads back in July and won 12-4. Filippo Dottori and Rylan Mills each homered for Wilson, as that one is accidentally fouled off by Cepeda. Hit it off the handle of the bat, and it's 2-1. The Crawdads won the regularly scheduled game, though, by a final of 8-5. Carson Sabathia did homer, though, for the Warbirds. Well, now, Nick Stanley is out of the dugout, and both umpires are approaching each other. Trevor Stiles from home plate and Jose Sandoval from the first base side. Well, good thing I can't read lips from this far. And Sandoval whispers over to Trevor Stiles. Looks like everything is okay. Not sure what that conversation all entailed or what warranted it. Anyway, back to baseball. Here's the 2-1, and it's sent in the air high and deep to right field. Cepeda going opposite field, and it slices fair, and it's gone, a home run. It tucked inside the Fox River Brewing Company foul pole and left the yard for the seventh home run of the season for Angel Cepeda. Not many righties can go opposite field to that part of the ballpark. Cepeda with his third hit, his second run, and the first home run for the South Bend Cubs today. It's now 8-2 Cubs. And here's Cade Snell, who fouls it off. Back to the Brewers Farm Report. The Shuckers lost 9-4 to the Knoxville Smokies, the other Cubs affiliate, the AA affiliate. Braylon Payne, though, hit his first AA home run for the Shuckers. The pitch is a strike to Snell, and it's 0-2. One away, 8-2 Cubs in the top of the fourth. The Nashville Sounds won an entertaining game against Jacksonville, 14-6. Perry's 0-2 is going to be taken low for ball one. Went with the changeup. By the way, Tanner Perry's pitch count at 46. Entered this game with two outs in the second. Plenty of home runs for Nashville yesterday, as the 1-2 is going to be a chopper. Past the glove of Perry. He knocks it down, recovers, and throws to first in time. Wow, Snell chased a cutter outside, chopped it high in the air. I thought it was going to clear the glove of Perry, but he was able to get a piece of it, which slowed it down and allowed him to go to the other side of the mound, the back half, and make the play. Well, alrighty, I'm sure he's fired up after allowing a home run. Officially, two innings complete for Perry as Logan Petit takes one inside for ball one. Akil Badu, Brock Wilkin, and Tyler Black each homered and each drove in three for Nashville yesterday. The 1-0 to Logan Petit is cued off the end of the bat, foul, first base side. Petit's 1-for-1 today. Had a single to left back in the third, which brought home a run. He's got a walk. A busy scorecard for South Bend, but the Rattlers were able to get a response in the third. The 1-1 is crushed high and deep to center field. Sawyer strokes Snyder to the deepest part of the park, ranging over, and that ball is going to bounce off the base of the wall. Petit into second base with a stand-up double. He's 2-for-2 today. That ball was smoked. A cutter low, but in the zone, and he timed it up perfectly. The South Bend Cubs just have not missed the barrel very often today. Petit is in scoring position for the third time today. Worked that 8-pitch at bat that really started the domino effect against Dorsey back in the second. So one on with Alexi Lumpoy. Two gone here in the top of the fourth inning. It's 8-2 South Bend over Wisconsin. The Brewers lost a heartbreaker yesterday, 3-2 in 10 innings to the Mets at Citi Field. First pitch to Lumpoy is upstairs. Yelich tied the game with a 2-2 RBI double in the top of the ninth, and then the Brewers had runners at second and third with no outs, but could not take the lead. Perry's pitch is hit in the air down the right field line, and that's going to bring another run home. It goes all the way to the wall. Castillo is trying to find it as Lumpoy is on his way to third. He will get in there sliding, and the triple makes it 9-2 South Bend. A couple of two-out extra base hits for South Bend here. They've had three extra base hits in this inning alone. The home run from Cepeda and now Alexi Lumpoy, who brings home Logan Petit. That one was hit 104 off the bats, timed up a curveball. Nine two-year score. Here's Matt Hallback. That one fouled off the gear of Diaz, and it's 0-1. Yeah, the Mets won the game on a errant throw to the plate. Today going a little bit better for the Brewers. By a little, I mean a lot. Here's the pitch, and that one sent foul, and it's 0-2 to Matt Hallback. Tanner Perry, pitch number 56 coming up next, trying to get out of this jam. The Cubs have scored 3 in the second, 4 in the third, and 2 in the top of this fourth. Erasing the Rattler response immediately. They've got 12 hits today. The 0-2 to Hallback is a ground ball to third. Baez charging. And he throws to first in time for the final out of the inning. But the Cubs get 2 runs off 3 hits. 3 extra base hits. And we head to the bottom of the fourth with the Cubs leading the Rattlers 9-2 on the Rattlers Broadcast Network.
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0: We're back here at Neuroscience Group Field in the bottom of the fourth inning. It is the South Bend Cubs 9, Wisconsin Timber Rattlers 2. Braden Spears, his day is done, and Nazir Muley is the new pitcher out for the South Bend Cubs. Muley wearing number 8. Correction, that is Braylon Myers. As he deals in a strike, it's 0-1 to Luis Castillo. Myers making his fourth appearance as a South Bend Cub. He's typically been a starter. Castillo takes low and outside. It's 1-1. Myers, a 8.68 earned run average. Rattlers trying to attack on here and trying to get their response after suffering 2 runs in the top of the fourth. Castillo takes outside, and it's 2-1. The 2-1 to Castillo, right down the middle. Final line for Braden Spears, who typically only goes 3 innings. This was just his first start of the season. 3 innings, 2 hits, 2 runs, both earned, 2 walks, and 5 strikeouts. 57 pitches for Spears, as that one's in there for a strike, and down goes Castillo, looking. 6 strikeout for the Cub pitching staff, and that's the first for Myers. The Timber Rattlers charity golf outing is coming up on September 23rd, and you won't want to miss it. It's at Shamrock Heights Golf Course, and it's a great day to come on out, play some golf, and raise some money for the Timber Rattlers Get Back, the official 501c3 of the Wisconsin Timber Rattlers. Myers gets a ground ball foul from Tyler Rodriguez. At bat for the second time today. Myers signed with the Cubs as a free agent out of Alabama in the summer of 2025. He was the Crimson Tide closer in his sophomore season, but he's been utilized as a starter so far. The pitch is outside. It's 1-1. We continue the Brewers Farm Report, brought to you by Greenstone Farm Credit Services. We mentioned earlier, Brewers off to a good game two in New York as this one's filed to the diamond seats. Look out. The Wilson Warbirds fell short of a late rally from the Hickory Crawdads. They scored 8 in the final two innings to win 8-3. Wilson had a 3-0 lead going into the 8th inning.
11: What? I know, I saw that.
0: Shuckers have the lead, though, leading Knoxville 4-3. As the 1-2 is outside. Knoxville at the plate, though, in the top of the 8th inning. And the Nashville Sounds are down to their final three outs in the top of the 9th, trailing the Jumbo Shrimp of Jacksonville 6-1. Myers 2-2 is outside. Myers was called up to South Bend on August 4th. Got a fastball, slider, sweeper, a changeup. And the pitch to Rodriguez is a called strike 3. Got him looking on a sinker. Back-to-back, backwards Ks for Braylon Myers. No, I thought the 0 was an 8. Here's Luis Alastre. He went down looking at a changeup from Braden Spears back in the second inning. It ended the inning. Rattler's just trying to put some pressure on these South Bend pitchers as the pitch to Alastre is outside. Brewers leading 8-1 in the top of the 9th inning, trying to add to it. Got off to a really good start as Alastre hits one deep to center, but playable for Espinoza. He'll make the catch, and the side is retired. And Braylon Myers comes into the game and throws a 3-up, 3-down inning. We head to the 5th. It is the Cubs 9, Rattlers 2 on the Rattlers Broadcast Network.
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0: 9-2 Cubs in the top of the 5th inning. Pitching change on the mound. The Rattlers are going to turn it over to Michael Fowler, and I am going to turn it over to Chris Mehring with the play-by-play.
16: Jonathan, all right. Michael Fowler, last time we saw him, picked up the save on Sunday against Lake County. Came in with the bases loaded and two outs in the 8th inning with the Rattlers leading by two. He gets a swing and a miss there by Espinoza, and it's 1-1. He struck out Victor Easturiz to end the 8th and then pitched a 1-2-3 ninth for the save. Fowler on the 1-1 to Espinoza. It's going to miss outside, and it's 2-1. That save for Fowler was his third of the season. He's making his 24th relief appearance of the year. Fowler on the 2-1 gets a fly ball to center field. Easy play out there for Stroh Snyder. Coming in a couple of steps, makes the play, and Espinoza is retired for the third time tonight. You feel that little nip in the air? Fall is coming, and so is Clubhouse Live from the Post Crescent. Our friends Brent Christofferson and Ricardo Arguello from the Post Crescent going to be hosting Clubhouse Live Mondays in the Fox Communities Credit Union Fox Club. Check out the Clubhouse Live social media sites for all of the details, but they put on a great show. It's a lot of fun, and it starts on Labor Day. Swing and a foul tip, and it's 1-1. Reginald Preciado in his return to the active roster for the Mets, or for the Cubs. He is 2-for-2 with 3 RBI and a run scored. He'll take a strike there from Fowler, and it's 1-2. Preciado had that infield single with 2 outs in the second inning to score a run and keep the inning alive, and then scored on the double by Hartshorn. He went around on that one. Yes, he did. And that's a Wendy's Frosty K for Michael Fowler. His first and the second out of the inning on the third Wendy's Frosty K of the night for the Timber Rattlers. Fowler missed some time with an injury earlier this season, and boy, he has been outstanding when healthy with the Rattlers. Does a hot shot through his legs and into center field, and it's another base hit for Josiah Hartshorn. Hits one at 100 miles an hour at the ankle. And Fowler will get after Jose Escobar here in the fifth. Escobar is 0-for-3. He has grounded out, struck out, and flown out. Ball up and away, 1-0. Brewers 2 outs from winning the game against the Mets tonight and picking up a full game on the Cubs in the NL Central. There's a ball a little bit low. Oof. Curve there from Fowler. Called the ball. Dodgers and Braves, the two division leaders trying to chase the Brewers down for the best record in the National League, are tied at 5 in the top of the 8th in Atlanta. Brewers have a day game tomorrow? No, they do not have a day game tomorrow. I remember I was listening to the Brewers broadcast the other day. Here's the 2-1. Up and away, and it's 3-1. It might have been last week when the Brewers had that getaway day game. Before welcoming the Braves to town. Here's the 3-1 to Escobar. Fly ball to left. Tracking it is Rodriguez. He'll make the catch. We'll pick up that when we come back for the bottom of the fifth. Halfway home, it's 9-2 Cubs on the Wisconsin Timber Rattlers Broadcast Network.
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16: Oh, we got some fans ready for Brocktoberfest weekend coming up on Friday and Saturday this week as Juan Baez cues one foul to the netting above the Rattler dugout, and it's 0-1. Always a big happening with Brocktoberfest. That's Liz, by the way, spinning the dials back at the WOSH studios. We're coming to you from the Lamers Bus Lawns broadcast booth tonight. Baez grounds it to third. Hallback's got that one on to first in time, and there's one away. We're inside Neuroscience Group Field. We're on the radio. We're on the internet. And we're on the spot, Green Bay 32 tonight. Happy to have you along with us, however you're following Timber Rattlers baseball. Brewers just wrapped up an 8-1 win over the Mets today, a game where they lost Dustin May, one batter into the game. Robert Gasser came on and dealt, and the offense really stepped up today. Ball down low to Blyberg. Walked and scored in the third. Rattlers down 9-2 in the fifth now. And the 1-0 pitch is a high pop fly to center field. Espinoza getting underneath of it, makes the catch. Had a little bit of a juggle with it, but stuck with it. And makes the play for the second out. Holiday Lights, a walkthrough event, starts on November 13th. It's here at Neuroscience Group Field. We had a very spectacular opening event for the Holiday Lights walkthrough event last year, and we got another one coming up this year. Swing and a miss by Strohsnyder. Tickets are available from the Wisconsin Timber Rattlers ticket office right now for the Holiday Lights, a walkthrough event presented by the Wisconsin Timber Rattlers and a lot of great sponsors. The 0-1 to Strohsnyder is in for a strike, and it's 0-2. Strohsnyder with a two-run triple in the third inning. That's the only runs across the plate for the Rattlers. Rattlers were queued up for a pretty good inning in that third. Strohsnyder, two-run double. He's at their two-run triple. He's at third with nobody out, but a ground out, a strikeout, and a flyout ended the Rattler threat. And then the Cubs added on two in the fourth. Here's the 0-2, and Strohsnyder cues that one foul up the third baseline. Just tying a bow on that from the top of the fifth inning. I was listening to the Brewers broadcast during their getaway day before the Braves came into town, and they were mentioning that they don't have a road day getaway game the rest of the year. That includes tomorrow in New York. And it was like, oh, thanks a lot, Mets. Brewers will have a chance to win the series tomorrow. Ball down low to Strohsnyder. Cubs got a getaway day game in Arizona today. Their second loss in a row. That one hit a couple of feet in front of home plate. Cubs are off tomorrow. Brewers have the Rangers at home on Friday, and the Cubs are home against the Reds on Friday afternoon. That's a ball low, and it's 3-2. The 3-2 pitch. Hot shot to short. Gobbled up out there by Cepeda. Low throw dug out by Hartshorn. And the Rattlers down in order in the fifth inning against Braylon Myers. 9-2, South Bend leads the Rattlers. Going to the sixth inning on the Timber Rattlers Broadcast Network.
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3: You know, that little rain at the start of the night tonight might have chased a few people away, but it's turned into a really nice evening for baseball, except for what's on the scoreboard. Angel Cepeda grounds one to short, gobbled up out there, and the toss to first in time from Alastre to Batanti. And Cepeda, who had been 3-for-3 with two singles and a homer, is retired here in the top of the sixth inning. Taking a look at this date in Timber Rattlers history. August 26, 2001, the Rattlers won 3-0 at Cedar Rapids. Eric Grunewald pitched a complete game three-hit shutout with six strikeouts. I'll take Grunie. Pitched a great game that night at the old Veterans Memorial Stadium. He came back here a couple of years ago with his wife. Came back for a wedding. Here's the 1-0. Ground ball towards right. That's going to sneak through for Snell. He's got two hits tonight. And that's 13 for... Make that 14 for the Cubs tonight. And he came in and got the full tour, and I think it was before we did the major renovation, so he did not see the new clubhouse that opened up a couple of years ago and the expansions, but he was still really impressed with all the changes that had been made since he was last here in 2001. Poteet grounds it foul up the third baseline. You're going to be impressed with Brocktoberfest weekend starting Friday night. Joey Chestnut is going to be here. The Rattlers will wear their Wisconsin Brats jerseys. Special weekend coming up for the Rattlers. There's a breaking ball strike, and it's 0-2 to Poteet. Poteet's been on base three times tonight. Walked and scored in the second. Singled in a run in the third, doubled and scored in the fourth. Here in the sixth, waiting on the pitch from Michael Fowler in the 0-2, low and away 1-2. That was not the last gem that was thrown at the old vet. We'll get to the other one coming up tomorrow. Rattlers won 7-0 at Burlington on this date in 2007. Here's the 1-2. Up high, 2-2. Oak Creek native Tony Butler tossed a complete game, four-hit shutout with eight strikeouts for the win. That was at Community Field. Wisconsin hitters had 14 hits. Jamie McOwen had two doubles, a run scored, and an RBI. Here's the 2-2. Foul tip at the plate. There was only one other game where Butler was as good that year with the Timber Rattlers. He had a game against Beloit here where he retired the first 20 batters in a row, but then he gave up a triple, and you know, you get to that seventh inning with two outs and nobody's on base and there's a little buzz going. See, you have a no-hitter? Has there been anybody on base yet? And you can hear that whole conversation in the stands from all of the people. And then gave up a triple off the top of the batter's eye in straightaway center with two outs in the seventh. Ball four is down low. from Wagner on the 3-2 pitch. And Poteet is aboard.

0: court for the fourth time tonight. And here comes Alec Lumpoy, who has also been on base three times tonight with a walk. He's got an RBI single and an RBI triple. Boy, when he tripled back in the fourth inning, he was flying around the bases. August 26, 2011, the Rattlers beat King County 19-7 here. Rattlers scored six in the first and a run in the second for a 7-0 lead. The Cougars, though, scored five in the third and two in the fourth and tied the game. The Rattlers scored five in the bottom of the fourth and stepped on the gas to pull away. Ball high, and it's 1-1 now to Lumpoy. TJ Mittelstadt, two singles, three walks, five runs scored. Nick Ramirez, two doubles, a homer, knocked in five for the Rattlers against Keene County for a 19-7 win. This date 15 years ago. Swing and a miss, and it's 1-2 now to Lumpoy. 9-2 the score here in the top of that sixth inning. Two on with one out. Fowler in his second inning of work. Looking for a strikeout or a double play ball here. Got him swinging, went up and away, and a Wendy's Frosty K for Fowler. That's his second, and that's four for the Rattlers. Two outs in the sixth, and here comes Matt Hall back. August 26th, 2018, the Rattlers won 3-2 in 10 innings at Clinton. Eddie Silva broke a 1-1 tie with a leadoff home run in the top of the ninth for the Rattlers. Matt Sanders tied the game with a home run in the bottom of the ninth inning. Chad McClanahan scored from third on a wild pitch in the top of the 10th. Clinton loaded the bases with one out against Clinton Andrews in the bottom of the 10th inning, but he struck out Juan Camacho and got Billy Cook to ground out the short. Check swing, did he go? Yes, he did, and it's 0-2. I don't know what's more impressive. McClanahan scoring from third on a wild pitch at Old Riverview Stadium, because there was not a lot of room between the plate and the backstop. Here's the 0-2. Swing and a miss. Strike three, and Fowler gets back-to-back Wendy's Frosty K's, or ending the game on a ground ball to short, because the infield at Riverview Field in Clinton, Iowa was notoriously bad. We go to the seventh. Bottom of the sixth, 9-2 Rattlers are down on the Timber Rattlers Broadcast Network.
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0: Woodman's Market home run inning as we hit the bottom of the sixth inning. Daniel Dickinson, Eric Batanti, and Taden Hall coming up. Daniel still needs one home run for 10 homers on the season. That's been a goal of his. He has hit all nine of his home runs in the second half of the season. He's going to take a ball outside, and it's 2-0. Dickinson also sitting on 51 stolen bases. There are two Rattlers in all of Timber Rattler history with more. Called strike, and it's 2-1. Ramon Valera had 52 in 1998, and Pedro Liriano had 65 in 2001. Three and one now to Dickinson. Leadoff batter in the sixth. He's going to rip one to left and deep. This one's going to get out of here. Dickinson going for two, but that cleared the short wall to the left of the LED board, and that is home run number 10 for Daniel Dickinson. He's got it. And we've got a winner tonight in the Woodman's Market home run inning. Rattlers pull another run in on another home run. Their 143rd of the season, and that was just a line shot out of here at 108 off the bat and right off the facing of the left field lofts. If you hit it to the left of the LED board out there, it's a home run. And if you hit the LED board, you better hustle to get into second, which is what Dickinson was doing. Congratulations to Joyce Cage of Hortonville. She is the winner tonight in our Woodman's Market home run inning. $100 gift card heading to Hortonville. Hey, Batanti, he is going to get it out of here. Back to back, and Batanti has tied Braylon Payne for the single season home run record. That's number 23 for number 24. That one, 101, almost 102 off the bat, and Batanti, 23 home runs, 76 RBI, back-to-back home runs for the sixth time this season for the Rattlers. Here's Taden Holm. Rattlers have had one back-to-back-to-back sequence this year. It was back in April in Fort Wayne. The 0-1. Hall got underneath that one and popped it up out of play. So Braylon Payne has company for the home run record. And Batanti still has this game and 10 more to break it. Hit that one off the scoreboard out there, up by the line score. The 1-2, Hall takes up. Taden is 0-for-2. He is grounded out and flown out to left. Two-two pitch. Low, 3-2. Braylon Myers went six up, six down in his first two innings, but here he is going to let the first three reach. Back-to-back homers, and now a walk to Hall, and the Rattlers trailing 9-4 in the bottom of the sixth inning. You'll hit a home run every time you hit the Snake Pit Team Store. Snake Pit Team Store has all of the latest merchandise from the Wisconsin Timber Rattlers, and you've also got the Fauxback gear along with Utter Tuggers, Granieros, frozen pizzas, and the Bratz equipment will get you ready for Brattoberfest this weekend. That's all from the Snake Pit Team Store. It's open during games. It'll be open during regular business hours while the team is on the road. and it's open 24 hours a day on the Timber Rattlers website. Quick Trip to the Mound brought to you by Quick Trip, as Henry Hack is out there along with Logan Poteet to try to work Myers through this inning. The Rattlers have been out 7-0 and 9-2. And now here's Luis Castillo, 0-1 with a walk and a strikeout. Cues that one just foul up the third baseline. Boy, the Rattlers could have run for days with the ball rolling down the left field line the way the Cubs infield was shifted against Castillo. He hit that one off the end of the bat up the third baseline. And the third baseman Hallback was basically over at the shortstop position. That's about as much of a shift as you can get and still be legal in baseball these days. The 0-1 to Castillo. Swung over that one, and it's 0-2. Again, you have to have two fielders on each side of second base. And they have to be out there with their heels on the dirt. But wherever you play them, you can play them just like the Cubs are playing them right now. Here's the 0-2. There's a called third strike, and Castillo just took it for strike three. That one got all of the plate and right at the knees. And there's one away on the third strikeout for Myers. I remember when shifting first became a big thing in the Midwest League. There's a called strike, and it's 0-1 to Tyler Rodriguez. The Houston Astros were the parent club of the Quad Cities River Bandits, and they would shift constantly. And it didn't matter. Here's the 1-0. If you were a right-hand hitter, they would put three fielders on the left side of the infield. If you were a left-hand batter, they would put three fielders on the right-hand set of second, but they would also station one of those infielders in short right field. Ball down low, and it's 2-1. The Rattlers did it occasionally in the 2013 season, but only for extreme left-hand hitting pull hitters. I remember a game against Kane County. Tyler Wagner was on the mound, swing and a miss, and it's 2-2. Daniel Vogelbach, who is now one of the hitting coaches with the Milwaukee Brewers, you know, big left-hand bat, pulls everything, and hit it hard. At least twice in this game against Wagner, he hit balls that should have been base hits. Here's the 2-2 to Rodriguez. Popped up foul to the top of the net, and it's still 2-2 with one on and one out, and the Rattlers down 9-4 in the sixth inning. But the Rattlers had their second baseman stationed in short right to field the ball. It was just a routine throw to first for a 4-3 putout. And the second time it happened, here's the 2-2. Swing and a miss. Down goes Rodriguez. And back-to-back strikeouts here by Myers after the back-to-back home runs and the walk. So two outs, and here comes Luis and Alastre. So after the second time that happened, Vogelbach sprinted from first base to the first base dugout, which was the visiting team dugout back in 2013. Slammed his helmet into the rack, and you could see him sprint up the stairs to the clubhouse. There's a line drive to center field. That is going to be a sliding catch out there by the center fielder Espinoza. And Vogelbach let out one of the loudest profanities I've ever heard in this stadium. It was loud. Just like those two home runs the Rattlers hit in the sixth inning. 9-4 Cubs lead it going to the seventh on the Timber Rattlers Broadcast Network.
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0: Top of seven coming up. Rattlers are going to try to get another inning here out of Michael Fowler. He seems game for it, and he's got Lionel Espinoza at the plate, and you have Jonathan Tim in the booth.
7: And Fowler has a ground ball up the middle. Dickinson is there from second base, and he throws to Batanti for out number one. One pitch, one out here in the seventh for Michael Fowler, who has now pitched a Brewers affiliation high for innings pitched. 2 1/3 officially, and there's one away. Hey, the Sal Frelick Brewers Sunday youth jersey giveaway is coming up. Our final giveaway of the season on Sunday, August 30th. First 1,000 kids in attendance will receive a Sal Frelick youth jersey, as that one is well wild into the backstop. Preciado had to leap out of the way for dear life as Fowler let one slip away up and in, and it's 1-0. Dubanowitz, or rather Fowler, pitched two innings against Cedar Rapids back on the 12th of August, so they're going to say it hit him. Preciado now at first base after that was ruled a hit by pitch. Yeah, it was very close. Here's Hartshorn, who takes a strike, backdoor pitch, a curveball from Fowler, and it's 0-1. Must have grazed the jersey. Home plate umpire Trevor Stiles certainly had a good view of it. The pitch to Hartshorn is outside. 2-for-4 today is Josiah Hartshorn, a double and an RBI. He worked in 11 pitch at-bats out of the gates to Ethan Dorsey. As the 1-1 is going to be taken inside for ball two. And remember, with the 31-minute rain delay, both starting pitchers had to ease in after having to warm up yet again. Dorsey was able to get Hartshorn on a curveball for strike three looking. Speaking of curveballs, that one is going to miss inside from Fowler, and it's 3-1. But a couple of solid at-bats later from South Bend, even though it was a scoreless first inning, as the 3-1 from Fowler is lined up the middle and on the ground, a base hit to center. Hartshorn is into first base with his third hit. The throw went back to second. And Dickinson almost made a tag on Preciado, who made a big turnaround second. 98-mile-an-hour ground ball, and that's all you need. Hartshorn has been finding every seam in the Rattler defense. Here's Jose Escobar with one out and runners at first and second. 15 hits today for South Bend. Escobar airs one to center. Strohsnyder is there to make the catch. No tag from either base runner, and there's two gone. That'll bring up Angel Cepeda. But back to Dorsey in that first inning. He was doing a good job of jamming up the South Bend pitchers. He actually broke a pair of bats. One from this guy, Angel Cepeda, who had that single, a very soft single to center. And then Kate Snell on a fly ball to second base, which made it to shallow right center. But breaking bats doesn't win you games. It certainly is a good sign on the mound as the 0-1 is in there for a strike. But South Bend didn't miss the barrel very much after that. However, the Rattlers are within five. Fowler, 2 2/3 innings. As he deals the pitch upstairs, it's 1-1. Cepeda, a busy day, 3 for 4. Hit that home run that was slicing opposite field and tucked inside the pole. The 1-1 is line foul. His 7th home run of the season. He was 3 for 3 before the Rattlers finally were able to get to him in the 6th when Fowler forced a ground ball. It's the 5th time through for the South Bend Cubs. The pitch to Cepeda, high and outside. Fowler has been working efficiently, though, looking for that final strike, that final out, and he's 43 pitches in. The 2-2, high for ball 3. Both runners will get a head start here. Flyberg Diaz directing traffic in the infield, pointing to his middle infield, and asserting the command. That is the leadership obligations of catchers. Brewers TV did a nice piece of William Contreras and his ability of catching before the game today. The 3-2 is going to miss outside, and ball 4 loads the bases. Cepeda is aboard for a 4th time today. And they're juiced for Cade Snell. Activity in the Timberaller bullpen. The pitch to Snell is inside. Josh Cusada loosening in the Rattler bullpen. A recently acquired Timber Rattler. Looks like this is going to be his 2nd appearance as a Rattler. But Fowler trying to finish the job here as the 1-0 is in there for a strike. Snell also a very heavy stat line. 2 for 4 with a double and a run. 1 ball, 1 strike. 2 out with the bases loaded, and here's the pitch, and it's hit in the air, foul, third base side. Fowler looking for that final strike. The wasting of pitches by South Bend against Dorsey in the 2nd inning also played a role in the run production from innings 2 through 4. Here's the 1-2, and that's upstairs. Pitch number 50 of the day for Michael Fowler will come up next. Rattlers got 2 back in the bottom of the 6th inning on the back-to-back home run sequence. Here's the 2-2, and it swung on and missed. A Wendy's Frosty K for Michael Fowler. That's his 4th and the Rattlers 6th. And the side is retired. Time to stretch here at Neuroscience Group Field. Cubs 5, Rattlers 4 on the Rattlers Broadcast Network.
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7: Rattlers trailing the South Bend Cubs by a score of 9-4. For a third time today, Juan Baez will be the leadoff man in the inning. He'll face off against Braylon Myers back for his fourth inning of duty. Baez 1-for-2 today, but sparked a rally earlier in this game in the third inning as the pitch to him is inside for a ball. His single almost was an L6. As the 1-0 is going to be in there for a strike. Angel Cepeda made a valiant effort to bring down that line drive, but it grazed the glove and was down in left center for a base hit. Here's the 1-1, and Baez takes that one for a strike high and outside. That slider was ever so close. Baez going to have to protect here. Rattlers trying to put together a string of runs here. The 1-2, Baez files that one off to the net. Michael Fowler has done an incredible job of just keeping the pressure on the South Bend bats. He stranded the bases loaded in the top of the seventh. But he's blanked South Bend since that fourth inning as the 1-2 is high and away. All nine of the Cub runs have come in that spurt from innings 2-4. The Rattlers have scored in pairs today as the 2-2 to Baez is hit in the air to left center field. That ball is going to be caught by a running Cade Snell. Looked like it had the angle to drop in left center for an extra base hit, but Juan Baez is retired. Well, the 2027 schedule has been announced, so head to the Timber Rattlers website, take a look at the schedule for next year, and make your plans to come on out back to Neuroscience Group Field for the 2027 season of Wisconsin Timber Rattlers baseball. Blyberg Diaz now hits one into the dirt and to second base. Escobar will charge and throw to first for out number two. That one was just pounded into the mud in front of the plates, and it rolled 2 second. Here's Sawyer Strohsnyder as two are quickly retired. Rattlers have scored two against Braden Spears, who lasted three innings for South Bend. And the two home runs that they obtained in that sixth inning were off the arm of Braylon Myers. Myers deals to Strohsnyder a ball low. Strohsnyder, his second triple as a Rattler, came back in the third inning, and it got Wisconsin on the board. The 1-0 is a ground ball to first. A fair ball. It's gobbled up, but bobbled by Hartshorn, who recovers, and all he had to do was keep his foot on the bag for the three unassisted. And the Rattlers go in order here in the bottom of the seventh. We head to the eighth inning. The score still, South Bend 9, Wisconsin 4, on the Rattlers Broadcast Network.
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7: 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It's the Cubs 9, Rattlers 4. And Chris Mehring back with the play-by-play.
0: And on the mound, it's Josh Quezada taking over for Michael Fowler. And I'll tell you, tip of the cap to Michael Fowler tonight. Three scoreless innings out of the bullpen. His longest outing in the Brewers organization, as there's a strike from Quezada to Poteet. Poteet's been on base four times tonight. A couple of walks, a single, a double. He's knocked in a run and scored two. Poteet takes a ball low, and it's 1-1. We'll get you Quezada's numbers here in a moment, but let's take a little detour to Michael Fowler tonight. 50 pitches, 28 strikes. Soaking up innings tonight. That helps the Rattlers out. Swing and a miss, and it's 1-2. Two walks, a hit batsman, four strikeouts for Fowler. Left two on in the sixth, and the bases loaded in the seventh. Here's the 1-2 to Poteet. Got him looking. And Quezada with a strikeout. That's another Wendy's Frosty K. That's seven for the Timber Rattlers tonight. They get to 10. It's free Wendy's Frosty Treats from participating Wendy's locations in the state of Wisconsin tomorrow. Rattlers now 9-4. They've still got six outs left to play. And Quezada, as Jonathan mentioned earlier, making his second appearance as a Rattler. Swing and a miss, and it's 0-1. It's his first appearance against the South Bend Cubs. Two and a third scoreless innings with two walks and a strikeout for Quezada. Here's the 0-1 to Lumpoy, who's going to pop this one up foul, and it's 0-2. Lumpoy has had a busy night tonight. Walked and scored in the second, singled home a run and scored in the third, tripled home a run in the fourth, struck out in the sixth against Fowler, and here he's going to ground one to second. Dickinson's got that one. Lumpoy hustling down the line. Boy, he makes it close, but got to be a little faster than that to beat out a routine ground ball to second base. But you know what? If there's a guy in the league that might be able to do it, it might be Lumpoy. The Bratz jersey auction is live through Sunday, August 30th right now. Scan the QR code. Get your bids in for the Bratoberfest jerseys the Wisconsin Bratz will be wearing on Friday and Saturday night here at the ballpark. First pitch, swinging Matt Hall back. Who wants it on the infield? Alastre, the shortstop, makes the call and the catch. And a 1-2-3 inning for Jacob Quezada and the Wisconsin Timber Rattlers defense. Time to get the bats going. It's 9-5 South Bend to the bottom of the eighth on the Timber Rattlers Broadcast Network.
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4: Rattlers baseball plays on WOSH.
0: Bottom eight coming up and coming to the mound again. It's going to be Braylon Myers. Myers came on in the fourth inning, replacing Braden Spears. And Dickinson's going to flare a base hit into right field. I don't know what exactly Escobar was doing on that line drive, but it didn't work. He was running over as Dickinson with his second hit of the night. Watch. I don't know if he's trying to pull the ball back to him, but I don't think physics works that way. All right, Eric Patanti, 23 home runs, 76 RBI. He has tied Braylon Payne for the franchise record for home runs with that home run in the sixth inning. And he's going to send one foul to left. Hit that home run off of Myers. Cubs bullpen starting to get a little busy out there. With Myers, it's 60 pitches. The 0-1 to Batanti. In there, a strike, and it's 0-2. 3,632 were here tonight. Waited out a 31-minute rain delay before we got started. Cubs grabbed the lead 7-0. Rattlers are within 9-4 now in the eighth, and the 0-2 pitch. Swing and a miss, and Batanti chased that one off the outside corner. And that's 5 strikeouts now for Myers. What do you want, the good news or the bad news first? Well, hold on first. We got to get something else in here. We got another jersey auction live right now. There goes Dickinson for second. The pitch is low. The throw to second is going to be dropped by the shortstop Cepeda. And that will be stolen base number 52 for Daniel Dickinson. Now tied with Ramon Valera from the 98 team for the second most stolen bases in team history. He's in scoring position for Taden Hall. Yeah, the Brewers Sunday jersey auction is live right now. The Rattlers will wear those jerseys for the final time on Sunday in the series finale. Foul ball, left side out of play. And that auction is live through Sunday, September 6th. Scan the QR code. Go to the Rattlers website. Or check out the social media pages for details on the bids and your favorite players' Brewers Sunday jerseys from 2026. Hall on the 1-1. Taden takes outside, and it's 2-1. Kind of like to get the bad news out of the way first, so let's get that. After this 2-1 pitch to Hall, Taden Link lays off that one in the dirt. Beloit had a 6-3 lead and a 7-4 lead. Quad Cities tied the game at 7 in the sixth inning. Here comes the 3-1. up high away, and Tatum Hall draws his second walk of the game. Austin Charles back with the River Bandits for the stretch drive. Hit a walk-off home run in the bottom of the ninth inning. It was a one-out home run on an 0-2 pitch. And Quad Cities with an 8-7 win over Beloit today. So they have now opened up a two-game lead on Beloit. And we've got a pitching change coming up here as Daniel Wasinger is on his way out. We'll get a pitching change and a new pitcher coming on for the Cubs. And if the Rattlers do not come back here tonight, they will fall to 6.5 games back with 10 games remaining in the regular season. And they do not have any games left with Quad Cities. And they do not own the tiebreaker on Quad Cities. So the math is just not helping right now for the Timber Rattlers. And in this game, it's really not helping as they have been out hit 15-5 and they've been outscored 9-4. So Braylon Myers' night is done. And the new pitcher for the South Bend Cubs is Adam Stone. Stone on the season with South Bend. He's making his 25th relief appearance of the year. He's 1-3 in save opportunities, but he's 6-2 with a 2.80 earned run average. 43 1/3 innings pitched, 38 strikeouts and 28 walks. In two games against Wisconsin this year, Stone has gone 4 1/3 innings. He's allowed one hit, walked three, struck out four, allowed no runs, and he has a save. So that's the bad news out of the way. The good news, well, the Brewers won today, and they won big over the Mets in New York. The Cubs lost earlier today in Arizona, so the Milwaukee's lead is a full game bigger over the Cubs, and it's now two games over the Dodgers in the best record race in the National League as the Braves walked off the Dodgers in the bottom of the ninth inning tonight. Back to baseball here is Luis Castillo with two on and nobody out. Takes a ball in, and it's 1-0. Dickinson's getting a very big lead from second, and Cepeda is trying to sneak in and take a throw. But Stone is just deciding to focus in on Castillo for the moment. Luis 0-2 with a walk and a couple of strikeouts. And on the 1-0, he takes low and it's 2-0. Castillo ready on the 2-0. Runners go, and the pitch is outside corner of strike. Throw to third is late. It's a double steal as Dickinson and Hall will pull a couple of stolen bases, and now Dickinson all by himself in second place in the franchise stolen base in a season list. He's got 53. The record is 65. Two on, one out for Castillo, and a 2-1 pitch is outside, and it's 3-1. Castillo is 0-1 against Stone this season. Looking for something to get it a little closer on the score column. Ground ball fair inside the first base bag. Into the corner. It's going to score two. Castillo's going to haul for a second. He's going to stop there with a two-run double. And the Rattlers have chipped it down to three now. 9-6 the score on the double by Castillo, who now has 79 RBI. Both of those runs are going to go to Myers. Tying run is on deck for the Rattlers as Rodriguez will try to keep this inning rolling with just one out. Rodriguez 0-1 against Stone this season. And a swing and a miss, and it's 0-1. Tyler 0-3 tonight. Takes the ball up, and it's 1-1. He has grounded out the third. That was against Spears. He struck out twice against Myers. Now against Stone. In the dirt, and it's 2-1. The Brewers' lead over the Cubs is now 6.5 in the Central. 2 over the Dodgers, 4 over the Braves for the best record in the National League. Swing and a miss by Rodriguez. Chased one he didn't need to there on the 2-1 pitch. Nasty cutter there, dove away from him. So it's now 2-2. And a check swing roller past the mound, charging Escobar. Fields and flips the first in time. Rodriguez is gone, and down to third goes Castillo. So he's at third. Handshake and a welcome there from manager Nick Stanley. And here comes Luis Alastre. Alastre is 0-3 with a couple of flyouts to center and a strikeout. He is facing Stone. For the second time, he has walked in his only plate appearance against him. And Alastre takes the ball away, and it's 1-0. The only Rattler with a base hit off of Adam Stone this season is no longer in the organization. Josiah Ragsdale had a single against Stone earlier this season. Here's the 1-0. Outside, that one nipped the corner, and it's 1-1. Yeah, Brewers have the Rangers coming up at home this weekend before they've got that big series with the Cubs starting next Monday. Down low, 2-1. Can the Rattlers get the tying run to the plate here tonight? They've been down 7 twice. They're down 3 right now. And now Alastre on the 2-1. Swing and a miss, and it's 2-2. Got to at least keep the inning alive, and a timeout asked for here by the switch hitting Alastre, batting from the left side against the right-handed Adam Stone. The 2-2. Inside on a check swing. He did not go, and it's full now, 3-2. The 3-2 pitch. Hot shot on one hop right to Escobar. It's a 4-3 put out, and the inning comes to an end. Rattlers get two more runs on a two-run double by Castillo. We go to the ninth. 9-6, South Bend leads the Rattlers back after a timeout and station identification on the Timber Rattlers Broadcast Network.
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0: Top of 9, Josh Quezada on to face Leonel Espinoza. And it's first pitch strike 0-1. Rattlers have got to within 9-6 in the ninth. Quezada's job here, put another zero up on the board. Inside a ball, and it's 1-0, 1-1. Popped him up, foul, first base side. That's going to get out of play. Blyberg still hustling after it. Boy, you never know which way that ball is going to bounce. Oh, it's going this way. It's going this way. Oh, shucks. All right, 1-2 to Espinoza. Quezada coming home from the set, and that's inside of the back knee, and it's 2-2. That's Liz spinning the dials back in the WOSH studios tonight. We're coming to you from the Lamers Bus Lines broadcast booth inside Neuroscience Group Field. We're also on the spot, Green Bay 32 tonight. Happy to have you along with us on the radio, on the internet, on TV, however you're following Wisconsin Timber Rattlers baseball. The 2-2, just a little bit up, and it's 3-2. He had 3,632 tonight. They waited out that half-hour rain delay and a long first couple of innings, but the Rattlers trying to make it memorable. And the 3-2. Ball four is up. Espinoza with the leadoff walk. First base runner against Quezada tonight. Next broadcast on the spot. We're on the air tomorrow, and it's a tape delay tomorrow. Beyond after high school football on the spot, Green Bay 32. But got a couple of more games for you here coming up on the spot. It's been a great season. We'll be on in tape delay fashion tomorrow. One ball, no strikes to Preciado. DH for the Cubs has been on base 3 times tonight. Couple of singles. He's been hit by a pitch. He's knocked in 3 and scored 1. Missed in, and it's 2-0. Rattlers with a win would stay within 5.5 of Quad Cities. A loss would knock them 6.5 back. Jonathan will have all the scores for you on the postgame show on the radio side. Runner goes, pitches a strike. The throw to second is high. The tag is quick, but it's late. It's a stolen base for Espinoza. His ninth of the season. And that is an insurance run out there for the Cubs in the ninth. The 2-1 to Preciado. A strike, nipped the inside corner, and it's 2-2. The set and the 2-2. A little bit low, full now, 3-2. If Quezada can just work through

giving up three runs. So the Rattlers bullpen having to cover a lot of ground tonight. Tanner Perry, 2 1/3. Michael Fowler, 3 scoreless, and what a job by Fowler. And now Quezada, after working a scoreless eighth, is in trouble in the ninth. He's got 2 on with nobody out after a couple of walks in Josiah Hartshorn. We'll take a ball in the dirt, and it's 1-0. Hartshorn tonight, he's 3 for 5. He's got an RBI double in the second and a couple of singles. He's also struck out and flown out. Cubs' number one prospect, according to MLB Pipeline. The 1-0 takes a strike there, and it's 1-1. Dropped in a slider that time from Quezada. The 1-1. Tapper foul that came back up and got Hartshorn, so it's now 1-2. Pitching matchup tomorrow for game 3 of this series. It's Wandy Torres against Nazir Muley. Tonight, though, Quezada's job on this 1-2 pitch to Hartshorn. Ground ball into left field, a base hit. They're going to try to score the runner from second, and Espinoza will score without a play. Hartshorn knocks in another run tonight and his 4th hit of the game. And the Rattlers' deficit is now 4 as Espinoza scores. Preciado stops at second. And the Rattler hill to climb in the bottom of the ninth just got a little higher. Here's Escobar. He'll take a ball away. That's 77 RBI for Hartshorn. And 102 on the season between Myrtle Beach and South Bend. There's a called strike, and it's 1-1. Rattlers giving up 10 tonight on 16 hits. Quezada on the 1-1. Swing and a miss, and it's 1-2. Escobar was trying to put one out on the pedestrian bridge over 41. Nobody's reached that. And nobody will reach that unless they pull out a full driver and hit a golf ball that way. Here's the 1-2. Ground ball up the middle, ranging over, flip to second one. The throwback to third is late. Nice play up the middle there by Alastre and Dickinson. They get the force play on Hartshorn at second. Preciado did not get caught rounding third base too far, like the Rattlers caught Lake County on a similar play last week. I mean, that was basically the only play for Alastre to get that force play at second. It was to flip it to Dickinson going to the base, and then Dickinson racing towards third, steps on the second base bag and throws back to Baez. But one out. And Cepeda takes a strike, and it's 0-1. First and third. That's Preciado at third and Escobar at first. How about a true double play ball here for Quezada to limit the damage in this inning? Cepeda. That is going to be way, way, way, way out of here. Second homer of the night for Cepeda. A 3-run blast in the ninth makes it 13-6. And that ball.

was right in the proverbial wheelhouse to Cepeda, and he hit it out at 106 miles an hour on a changeup. I mean, that is some pop. Look at where that pitch is. He let it get deep, and he smacked it. His home run in the fourth inning kind of curled around the right field foul pole. The question was fair or foul, but he was able to keep it fair. Ground ball on one hop to Dickinson. The throw to first is in time, and Snell is gone. But that one there out past the light tower to the left of the scoreboard. Yeah, that one measured at 388 feet, and I am a little disbelieving of our AI overlords on that one. Here's Poteet. And it's a ball and no strikes. Cubs reaching double digits against the Rattlers again this season. Ground ball foul up the third baseline. It's the fourth time they have reached double digits against the Rattlers. South Bend came into today. They had outscored the Rattlers 113 to 50 in 12 games. Swing and a miss. And it's 1-2 now to Poteet with two outs.

0: And Quezada is going to step out, and Blaberg Diaz sprints from behind home plate to go out and talk things over with a young right-hander. That was the 12th home run the Cubs have hit against the Rattlers this season. Wisconsin has hit 9 off of South Bend. The 1-2. Down low, 2-2. Rattler ninth will be Baez, Diaz, and Strohsnyder. The 2-2. Got him swinging. A Wendy's Frosty K ends the ninth, but the Cubs score 4 runs on 2 hits, including the 3-run home run by Angel Cepeda. Cubs 13, Rattlers 6, and the Rattlers will need a bunch in the bottom of the ninth when we come back on the Timber Rattlers Broadcast Network.
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0: Adam Stone has a little bit more of a cushion here after that 4-run top of the ninth inning. He's got a 13-6 lead to protect. Came on and gave up the 2-run double to Luis Castillo, but got the final 2 outs of the 8th inning to protect a 9-6 lead, and now he's got Baez. Juan tonight, 1-for-3 with a single, a ground out, and a fly out. He's going to take a ball low and away from Stone, and it's 1-0. Juan hit a ball to left center field in the 7th inning that looked like it was going to split the outfielders, but it hung up there for Snell to run down. And now the 1-0. Fly ball to left field. Snell is back again. He's at the track, and he will not get there. It's going to be at least a double for Baez, and he's going to stop there. That ball, a little bit more sting to it from Baez. And Snell could not come up with the backhanded catch out on the warning track near the wall. So the Rattlers with the leadoff double, and now here's Blaberg Diaz. Oh for 2 with a walk and a fly on the ground out.

The 1-0. Down low, 2-0. Hey, Biloxi won tonight. Manuel Rodriguez, a 12-game winner now. Jack Seppings picked up the save, his first in Double A. The 2-0. In their strike, and it's 2-1. Nashville lost to Jacksonville. Wilson lost to Hickory. Brewers beat the Mets. Jonathan will have all the details for you on the postgame show. Right now, though, the Rattlers still swinging. Down by 7 in the ninth with nobody out. And the 2-1, Diaz slashes it one foul off the protective netting down the right field line. And it's 2-2 to the Rattlers catcher. Now, I was making a point earlier. The Rattler bullpen today really picked up. Here's the 2-2. Inside 3-2. I know a lot of people might have been looking at that score early, and with Dorsey having to leave the game in the second inning, they thought maybe they might need to turn to a position player to cover an inning or two, but Rattler's bullpen does the job. Now the Rattler bats. Ground ball to short right to Cepeda. On to first, and there is the first out of the inning. Baez smartly holds at second base. And now we're back around at the top of the order. Here's Sawyer Strohsteiner, who had a triple that knocked in two runs in the third. He's also struck out once and grounded out twice. Cepeda, number 24 prospect in the Cubs system, playing a heck of a game tonight with his four hits, two homers, three runs scored, four RBI, and he's made some nice plays out there at short as Strohsteiner takes a strike and it's 0-1. Stone misses low and in, and it's 1-1.

0: Outside 2-1. Strohsteiner facing Stone for the first time. The draft had just happened the last time the Rattlers faced Stone in South Bend. Ball up, and it's 3-1. How about another hit for another multi-hit game here for Strohsteiner? I'm not against it. Here's the 3-1. He is swinging and popping it up, and it's going to be the third baseman, Hallback, and he squeezes it for the second out of the inning. Well, Daniel Dickinson is 2-for-4 with a homer, a single, 2 runs scored, 2 stolen bases. And if Rattler fans want to see a little history tonight, and then Eric Batanti record-setting home run in the bottom of the ninth, Dickinson's going to have to at least extend the inning to give him that opportunity. Stone is going to step off. Thirteen to six, South Bend leads it in the bottom of the ninth with one on and two out. Dickinson running, swings and fouls it off the right, and it's 0-1. Pitching matchup, we gave it to you tomorrow. Torres against Mule. Dubanowitz against Romero on Friday. Morrison against Coppola on Saturday. Dickinson fouls one off the right. The Rattlers are down to their last strike. Josh Noth will get the start on Sunday against Anuar Garcia. That's the Sunday afternoon 1:10 game. Here on this Wednesday night, Dickinson's down on strikes, and the Rattlers drop game two. Final score 13-6 as Stone gets the strikeout and strands Baez at second base. The line score comes your way in 2 minutes. This is Wisconsin Timber Rattlers Baseball on the Timber Rattlers Broadcast Network.
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0: season, or the series, is even at one win apiece after South Bend pulls away for the Rattlers, let them get close, and then pulled away again. 13-6 the final for South Bend over the Wisconsin Timber Rattlers tonight. And Jonathan, just the Rattlers just stayed in it as long as they could, but the Cubs just had a little too much offense tonight.
6: Yeah, too much too early, with eight of those runs coming right away, or nine of them, I should say, in innings 2, 3, and 4. But Michael Fowler did a good job of keeping the Rattlers in it, and with his few scoreless innings, they were able to chip away to a 4-0 deficit, or a 4-0 run, I should say. But like I mentioned, too little too late and too much to overcome right from the get-go.
0: Rattlers get a couple of home runs tonight. Back-to-back, Dickinson and Batanti, and both are a little historic for the Wisconsin Timber Rattlers.
6: Yeah, you feel good about the way this Rattler bat and their power can spark at any moment. For Daniel Dickinson, number 10, and for Eric Batanti, he shares that podium with Braylon Payne as the most in a single season in franchise history with his 23rd.
0: All right, Rattlers post-game show coming up on the radio side here in a little bit. Jonathan will have all the scores from around the Midwest League. We'll recap this one and look ahead to game number 3 of the series Thursday. We're here at the stadium. It's a 6:40 start time with the Rattlers and the South Bend Cubs. Your line score tonight for the South Bend Cubs. It was 13 runs on 7 hits with no errors. They left 10 aboard, and the Cubs were 9 for 20 with runners in scoring position. The Rattlers, 6 runs on 7 hits with 1 error. They left 5 aboard, and the Rattlers went 2 for 11 with runners in scoring position. Winning pitcher was Myers. He is now 1-2. Ethan Dorsey takes the loss. He falls to 5-10. The game time tonight was 3 hours and 13 minutes in front of 3,632 fans. South Bend gets their 70th win of the season. They are now 70-40 overall. They are 31-25 in the second half. Rattlers fall back to 9 games over 500 in the second half. Overall, they're 63-54. They're 29-26 in the second half of the season. Rattlers still with 4 home games left on the schedule and 10 games left on the season. Chance to see some history maybe this week, as Eric Batanti has matched the single game record, or single season record, for home runs with 23. Any home run he hits over the final 4 games of this homestand would be the record breaker for the Rattlers. But Wisconsin falls 13-6 to the Cubs today. Jonathan, before we go, tell them about the pitching matchup for Thursday night.
6: Well, the Rattlers are going to send out Wandy Torres, looking for his 9th win of the season. He will be facing off against Nazir Muley for the South Bend Cubs. Torres, always a plus to have him on the mound. Looking for some special stuff from him tomorrow as the Rattlers try to get back on track in this series.
0: All right, Jonathan, we'll let you get ready for the postgame show.
6: Sounds like a plan.
0: Those of you watching on the spot, Green Bay 32, we will be on tape delay tomorrow, and we are going to be on the postgame podcast tonight on Spotify after we finish up the postgame show on WOSH. So make sure to flip over for that. Those of you on the radio, stick around. We'll be back in 90 seconds. 13-6 the final, South Bend over the Wisconsin Timber Rattlers, and this has been the Wisconsin Timber Rattlers Broadcast Network.
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0: It's time for the Wisconsin Timber Rattlers postgame show, coming to you tonight from the Lamers Bus Lines broadcast booth inside Neuroscience Group Field. The South Bend Cubs with a 13-6 victory over the Wisconsin Timber Rattlers here on this Wednesday night. We'll recap it for you in a little bit, but first, here is Jonathan Tim with a check of the scoreboards.
6: And we'll start in the Midwest League, and this is brought to you by Sports Medicine Center. The Quad Cities River Bandits walked off the Beloit Sky Carp 8-7. It was Lake County also winning 8-7 over the Cedar Rapids Colonels, and the West Michigan Whitecaps fell in a narrow game at home 5-4 against the Peoria Chiefs. It was also a one-run decision between the Dayton Dragons and Fort Wayne Tin Caps, 2-1 Dayton over Fort Wayne. Our last score from tonight, Great Lakes beating Lansing 2-0. Loons winning that one at home over the Lugnuts. And that's your Midwest League report, brought to you by Sports Medicine Center. Dr. E.T. Mejia is the official team doctor of the Wisconsin Timber Rattlers. Taking a look at the Brewers Farm Report, brought to you by Greenstone Farm Credit Services. The Hickory Crawdads slaying the Wilson Warbirds today, 8-3, your final. In AA, the Shuckers prevailed 4-3. Andrew Fisher hit his 39th home run of this minor league baseball season. It was the Nashville Sounds falling short in Jacksonville, with the Jumbo Shrimp beating the Sounds 6-1. And over in the Big Apple, the Brewers beat the Mets by a final of 8-1. Got the offense going early. Great day for Robert Gasser to pick up everything after Dustin May left the game one batter in. That's your Brewers Farm Report, brought to you by Greenstone Farm Credit Services.
0: The Timber Rattlers and the Cubs were all set to start this game on time, but Mother Nature had other ideas. We had a band of showers, and a very narrow and short band of showers hit us right around 6:50. So instead of starting at 6:40, we moved back the start time. I mean, it was in and out with that rain shower. Tarp was on the field. It came off the field. Field got ready. And the players started 31 minutes after the scheduled start time. It was scoreless to the second inning when the Cubs, who had made Ethan Dorsey throw 23 pitches in the first inning against four batters, really worked him. There were back-to-back walks and a single to load the bases. Then Leonel Espinosa grounded into a 6-4-3 double play. A run was in, but there was a way through for Dorsey to limit the damage. But then Reginald Depreciano hit a little squibber up the third baseline. It was for an infield single to score a run. And then it was Josiah Hartshorn with an RBI double. And that was the end of the line for Dorsey. 61 pitches for Dorsey in just an inning and two-thirds, as the Cubs really made him throw a lot of pitches. Tanner Perry came on, got out of the inning, but he could not get out of the third inning without a lot of damage. The first four Cubs reached on hits. There was an RBI single by Logan Poteet, an RBI single by Alexi Lumpoy, and then later in the inning, a two-out, two-run single by Preciado, and it was a 7-0 Cubs lead. The Rattlers got on the board in the bottom of the third. It was a promising-looking inning as Juan Baez and Blyberg Diaz reached, and then Sawyer Strohsnyder tripled them home against starting pitcher Braden Spears, but Spears stranded Strohsnyder at third, and the Rattlers were down 7-2. In the top of the fourth inning, it was trouble for Perry. He gave up a home run to Angel Cepeda, and then with two outs, he gave up an RBI triple to Lempoy, and the Rattlers were down 9-2. Wisconsin did make it interesting. In the sixth inning, Daniel Dickinson and Eric Patanti hit back-to-back home runs to start the inning, and then Tayden Hall walked, but he was left stranded. In the eighth inning, Luis Castillo came through with a two-run double with one out, and the Rattlers within 9-6 with a tying run on deck. but back-to-back groundouts to second ended that threat. And then the Cubs put it away with four runs in the ninth inning, three of them coming on a home run by Angel Cepeda, the other on Josiah Hartshorne's fourth hit of the night, an RBI single. And the Rattlers wind up falling 13-6 to the South Bend Cubs today. And Jonathan, Tim, this was very similar to a lot of games between the Rattlers and the Cubs this season.
6: Yeah, certainly with the Cubs getting out to a hot start and the Rattlers just coming up with a response, but not enough at any given time. You got to admire the way they were able to score four unanswered runs and had a chance there in the top of the ninth to bring on a save situation and keep the pressure on South Bend. But crooked numbers have been a theme for South Bend all season long.
0: All right, Rattlers fall to the Cubs today by a final of 13-6. And we're going to wrap up the post-game show right here, but we do invite you to flip over to the Rattlers Spotify channel for the post-game podcast. We'll have comments from Nick Stanley. We're going to talk to Nick about the performance by Michael Fowler tonight, because enough cannot be said about what Michael Fowler did to kind of save the rest of the bullpen for this series. Plus, historic stolen bases and home runs for Daniel Dickinson, and a historic home run for Eric Bitonti tonight. That's all coming up on the post-game podcast. Final score, once again, South Bend 13, the Rattlers 6. 13 runs, 17 hits, no errors for the Cubs. 6 runs on 7 hits with 1 error for the Rattlers. Myers the win, Dorsey the loss. Game time, 3 hours and 13 minutes. Jonathan, what we got for a pitching matchup tomorrow?
6: Well, Wandy Torres, the big left-handed pitcher, back on the mound for the Rattlers, coming into tomorrow's game with an 8-5 record and a 4.40 earned run average. He'll be facing off against Nazir Muley with a 2-3 record and a 5.02 ERA. He'll be making his 14th start for South Bend.
0: All right, Jonathan, we'll talk to you tomorrow. We'll talk to you on the postgame podcast in a little bit, and we'll talk to you tomorrow on the Community Blood Center pregame show.
6: Sounds good. Be sure to tune in.
0: All right, that'll do it for the postgame show tonight. So for Liz, spinning the dials back at the WOSH studios, and for Jonathan, Tim here in the Lamer's Bus Lines broadcast booth inside Neuroscience Group Field, this is Chris Merring saying thanks for listening, everybody. We hope you enjoyed the broadcast, if not the result. The final score, once again, the South Bend Cubs 13 and the Wisconsin Timber Rattlers 6. Have a pleasant rest of your Wednesday night, everybody, and we'll talk to you again tomorrow right back here on the home of the Wisconsin Timber Rattlers, News Talk 93.9 WOSH.
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11: Lose an ability to eat. What's really interesting about those solar panels is that once they degrade after a few days or a few weeks or however long it is, the animal can kind of reabsorb it and take energy from it. It's like a food store if they can't find any more algae around.
12: So they eat their own solar panels in a sense. Can they regrow them then afterwards?
11: They, like I said, they can't grow them themselves, but they can reacquire them by eating more of that algae and taking those chloroplasts and putting them back into the serrata.
12: Is there any other invertebrate or mammal that has similar characteristics?
11: Kind of. So as I said, this species belongs to an order of around 250 others that can do this same thing. They're not as cute, which is probably why they didn't win the award. This form of using these solar panels is called kleptoplasty. Klepto meaning to steal, and plastid is a type of organelle. So kleptoplasty is stealing the chloroplast from the algae. There are other animals that can use solar energy. The main one is corals, but that is a different process called photosymbiosis, where they don't extract the chloroplast from the algae. They actually take the entire algal organism and live alongside it.
12: Mm. Interesting. But most of these things are in the sea, right? There's nothing on land that has similar characteristics.
11: Not really. There is some research into a creature called the spotted salamander, where it looks like they do a similar kind of photosymbiosis with algae inside the egg sac. But again, that is an amphibian. It seems like something that's probably only evolved in this kind of water medium.
12: Yeah. The leaf sheep won the Invertebrate of the Year competition, and Braley Hart is the evolutionary biologist and assistant naturalist at the National Wildlife Federation. When you first saw this, were you thrilled? Were you excited? Was this, like, take me through your world when you saw this leaf sheep for the first time?
11: I was thrilled. Again, I thought it looked exactly like a Pokemon. And I think that it has inspired, at least for me, to start seeing these microorganisms as something that can be used to get people interested in conservation. You know, there's this concept called charismatic megafauna, and these are the large animals that we just love, like bears and wolves and tigers, stuff like that. But now that we have the ability to get these close-up looks of invertebrates that are so tiny, I think that we can start saying we have charismatic microfauna as well. And that's very exciting to me.
12: Yeah. If you found this, if you came across a shallow pond where these leaf sheep were living in Japan, would you be able to see anything from the naked eye, or would you need a microscope to see it?
11: Well, you'd need some kind of microscope to see the really nice little sheep face and all that. But you would be able to see the very bright green of their cerata with the naked eye.
12: Yeah. And would they be plentiful? Would you pick them up in your hand and you would have hundreds of them? Or are they hard to find? Are they buried under the sand? How would you come across them naturally?
11: They would most likely be on the surface of the algae. So another nice thing about that green coloration that comes from eating the chloroplasts is that it also acts as a camouflage. So they are going to be the same kind of color as the algae that you would find them on. So they'll be very difficult to find, but there might be several of them in the same small area.
12: Mm. Now, you said they were just discovered. Any idea how long they've been around?
11: Are we talking evolutionarily?
12: Yeah. I mean, have they been around for thousands of years, or are they a new species, last 100 years, last 10,000 years? Any idea?
11: Oh, certainly not a new species in that way. More of a new species in that we've just discovered it. These kinds of organisms are, you know, hundreds of millions of years old evolutionarily. I am not sure that this species has had any kind of genome sequencing, so I don't know if we have an exact number for them. But, yeah, they have certainly been around for a very long time.
12: Yeah, and you're saying that we have just scratched the surface in the known invertebrates and that there might be thousands of others we haven't discovered yet?
11: Absolutely, especially in these ocean ecosystems.
12: Yeah, really, really interesting stuff. Invertebrate of the Year competition. It goes on every year. It's only been around a couple of years, and this year is the leaf sheep, which is a neon green solar-powered slug that is the size of a piece of rice, and it lives underwater, and that is the winner of the 2026 Invertebrate of the Year competition. Braley, you're a genius. How you know all this stuff? Have you always been interested in biology?
11: Yeah, I probably walked out of the womb wanting to, like, play with animals, you know. I have been a biologist for as long as I can remember, and I got into it pretty early on, around 14 years old, I became a falconer. So I trained wild hawks, and that got me into studying birds, which eventually turned into studying birds and mammals and also fish, and that turned into studying all ecosystems and climate change and evolution, and I just really love to learn about the world that we're in. Yeah. And I love to share that love. So thank you so much for allowing me to come and talk about some cool creatures.
12: Oh my goodness. No, it's a part of the world that we don't normally talk about, and it's worth taking a couple minutes and learning about the world we don't normally see. We have to have you back on to talk about falconry. I had a chance to walk in the woods in Ireland with a falcon and, you know, put a little piece of meat on my hand and have the falcon land on my leathered glove. It was one of the most extraordinary experiences I've ever had.
11: Yeah, it is unmatched, really, to be that close to a wild animal and share kind of a partnership with it. For sure.
12: And the fact that humans and falcons have had this relationship for thousands of years.
11: Yeah, thousands.
12: Yeah, crazy stuff. Braylee Hart is with us, evolutionary biologist and assistant naturalist at the National Wildlife Federation. Braylee, thank you very much for your time. Good luck down the road, and maybe we'll talk to you next year when they come up with the next invertebrate of the year.
11: I would be happy to. Thanks so much.
12: You got it. America at Night, back in a moment.
13: America at Night with McGraw-Milhaven, where the nation comes to talk.
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0: barred from taking effect under a separate injunction. The Trump administration argues it should be immediately rescinded, given the high court's ruling. Sagar Magani, Washington.
1: 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It's 12 after. A controversial ICE officer shooting is now at the center of a legal tug of war when America in the Morning continues after these messages.
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9: From ABC News Tech Trends. The search engine DuckDuckGo now says its downloads on Apple devices rose 37% in the week after Google's developer conference. It was there that executives announced some major changes to Google Search, including a revised search bar that's intended to get people chatting with the company's AI more. Bloomberg's Mark Gurman reports Apple is pushing back the release date for its planned pair of smart glasses. The report says the company is now targeting a late 2027 release, citing bumps in the development process. Counterpoint Research finds the market for smart glasses grew 140% in the back half of 2025. And it's a big week for tech events. NVIDIA CEO Jensen Huang kicked off Computex, one of the world's biggest computer expos, with a keynote in Taipei last night. Microsoft holds its annual developer conference Build this week. And for all you gamers, Friday is Summer Games Fest in Los Angeles. With Tech Trends, I'm Mike Dubusky, ABC News.

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2: From ABC News Tech Trends. The search engine DuckDuckGo now says its downloads on Apple devices rose 37% in the week after Google's developer conference. It was there that executives announced some major changes to Google Search, including a revised search bar that's intended to get people chatting with the company's AI more. Bloomberg's Mark Gurman reports Apple is pushing back the release date for its planned pair of smart glasses. The report says the company is now targeting a late 2027 release, citing bumps in the development process. Counterpoint Research finds the market for smart glasses grew 140% in the back half of 2025. And it's a big week for tech events. NVIDIA CEO Jensen Huang kicked off Computex, one of the world's biggest computer expos, with a keynote in Taipei last night. Microsoft holds its annual developer conference Build this week. And for all you gamers, Friday is Summer Games Fest in Los Angeles. With Tech Trends, I'm Mike Dubusky, ABC News.
3: Yo. It's 5 till. This is America in the Morning. Rocky Horror's Dr. Frankenfurter has passed away. Correspondent Kevin Carr with details on the passing of actor and singer Tim Curry.
4: Award-winning actor Tim Curry passed away at his home on Tuesday. He was 80. Curry had a decades-long career on stage and screen, but it was his role as Dr. Frankenfurter in the 1975 cult film The Rocky Horror Picture Show that made him a worldwide name. Often playing villains or eccentrics, Curry starred as swindler Rooster Hannigan in 1982's Annie.
5: Annie is the key.
4: And as Long John Silver in 1996's Muppet Treasure Island.
6: I'm afraid we shish kebab and barbecue stowaways on this ship.
4: Curry's other most iconic performance came in the first screen incarnation of Pennywise the Dancing Clown in the 1990 miniseries Stephen King's It.
7: When you're down here with me,
8: you float!
4: Coming off his Rocky Horror success, he released 3 albums in the late 70s and early 80s, featuring songs like Paradise Garage and I Do the Rock.
9: I Do the Rock.
4: In 2012, Curry suffered a near-fatal stroke, which left him in a wheelchair. However, he continued to do voiceover work and returned to Rocky Horror for the television remake in 2016, this time as the narrator.
10: I would like, if I may, to take you on a strange journey.
4: Last year, during the 50th anniversary of Rocky Horror, Curry talked about his legacy at the Grammy Museum.
10: It's unavoidable that it should be, but I'm very, very proud of it.
4: I'm Kevin Carr.
3: Anyone who likes seafood usually loves crabs, but a certain type of crustacean is not great for the environment, but is good served on a table. Correspondent Lisa Dwyer reports that New Englanders are getting creative dealing with an invasive green crab by eating more of them.
11: The invasive European green crab has long been a nuisance in New England, hurting local fisheries, damaging ecosystems. With warming waters, their numbers overwhelmed other species. A female green crab can lay about 180,000 eggs once or twice a year.
12: Green crabs are a horribly invasive species that have been here for 200 years now. They eat up all the commercially valuable shellfish.
11: Mike Macy with Southern Maine Sustainable Shellfish.
12: Just about everyone hates them, and we're trying to turn them into a premium seafood product.
11: Restaurants are designing dishes around the crabs.
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3: America in the Morning for Thursday, August 27th, 2026 is produced by Jeff McKay. I'm John Trout. This is Westwood One.
2: From ABC News Tech Trends, you're going to be able to express yourself with even more emojis soon. Ahead of World Emoji Day on July 17th, we're getting a look at 9 new emojis that will show up on your devices in a few months. They include a monarch butterfly and a net to catch it, a flaming meteor, and a cracked smiley face that could indicate a thin veneer of happiness over trouble. Oh, there's also a pickle. Teens in the UK may dial up the thumbs down emoji over new plans to limit their time online. The government is proposing barring 16 and 17-year-olds from being online from midnight to 6 in the morning, but the proposal has a massive loophole. It also allows teens to turn off that setting on their devices. And space may be silent, but it is also a little sweet. Astronomers using a pair of radio telescopes in Spain say they found a type of sugar floating around in space that's also found in raspberries. With Tech Trends, I'm Mike Dabosky, ABC News.
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14: ABC News, I'm Sherry Preston. The death toll in the Nepal mudslide now stands at more than 250 people, but more than 1,000 are still missing, including 22 from Tennessee who are in the region on a religious pilgrimage.
15: It's a massive, massive draw for tourists, for hikers, for people from all over the world. It's a stunning part of the world. Of course, you're not far from Everest here. These are the foothills of the Himalayas, and we know hundreds, possibly, of foreigners have been reported missing.
14: ABC Chief International Correspondent James Longman in the region. Many are calling it a watershed moment. Instagram and Facebook owner Meta settling with dozens of attorneys general over how young users interact with the social media apps. The payout, $18 billion. Japanese artist Yayoi Kusama, known for her signature polka dots on paintings, sculptures, and museum installations all around the world, has died at the age of 97. Her family and friends say she continued to paint until her final days. This is ABC News. The man accused of murdering 4 University of Idaho college students getting a new hearing in the case. Here's ABC's Michelle Franzen.
16: Judge Stephen Hippler granting Brian Koberger's request for a new hearing related to attempts for him to reverse his guilty plea for the stabbing off-campus murders of 4 Idaho college students in 2022. Koberger initially said he was innocent, but pleaded guilty to the killings in July 2025. Here is Judge Hippler with Koberger's admission.
17: Are you pleading guilty freely and voluntarily?
18: Yes.
17: Given your choices, do you believe it's in your best interest to plead guilty?
18: Yes.
16: Koberger is serving 4 consecutive life sentences. The judge setting a new hearing for June 17th, 2027. Michelle Franzen, ABC News.
14: More than 2,000 humanoid robots are running, playing table tennis, kicking soccer balls around at the ongoing World Humanoid Robot Games in Beijing, China. They're trying to highlight China's rapid advances amid a tech race with the United States. Currently, I'm Sherry Preston, ABC News.
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21: Here today's Fox Valley headlines. Carson Petersberger, the cousin of 10-year-old Lily Peters, who was killed in Chippewa Falls in 2022, pled guilty to first-degree intentional homicide Wednesday. Petersberger was 14 when prosecutors say he lured 10-year-old Lily Peters into the woods while she was riding her bike home. Her body was found the next day. Petersberger, now 18, was sentenced to life in prison. Warning sirens in Winnebago County will go off Saturday at noon. The weekly tests are returning, and officials want people to be prepared. And getting care for a concussion. A UW-Madison study found those with limited trainer availability waited an average of 24 hours for an evaluation. But with greater trainer availability, that wait was just less than an hour. Amplify Health by Bellin provides athletic trainers to schools. And the lunar eclipse is tonight. Prime viewing time will start around 11 p.m. and no special glasses are needed. Those are today's Fox Valley headlines. I'm Danielle Davis.
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23: For your Thursday, you can expect a mix of sun and clouds with highs in the lower 80s. We'll have a mostly clear night that holds into your Friday as well, where highs only reach those mid to the upper 70s. With Storm Team 5, I'm meteorologist Nathan Hemsel.
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0: This is America in the Morning. Welcome back. It's 26 after. A Republican candidate in Maine has a plan to get federal law enforcement to watch over voting booths for the November election. Jennifer King reports it would involve a phone call to President Trump.
1: As President Trump sows doubts about mail-in ballots and midterm election security, the Associated Press has obtained audio of Maine's Republican nominee for governor, Bobby Charles, telling supporters he has a secret.
2: I have a friend named Tom Holman.
1: He'll ask the White House border czar to send federal agents to polling places.
2: I'm going to ask Tom, actually 3 or 4 weeks before the election, maybe 3, I'm going to make an appeal for ICE and marshals.
1: Charles was speaking August 20th to a chapter of Young Republicans in Arundel, Maine. He later explained his comments by saying local election authorities should do everything possible to prevent illegal voting in the state. Maine's Democratic Party criticized the idea as voter intimidation, and a federal law passed in 1865 makes it illegal to station armed federal officers at polling places unless they are repelling armed enemies. The White House and Homeland Security officials have previously said there are no plans to deploy ICE agents at polling places unless there is a specific threat. I'm Jennifer King.
0: It's now official. In the 49th state, there will be 2 Dan Sullivans on the ballot for U.S. Senate. Correspondent Donna Warder reports on an Alaska race in which one candidate is being accused of purposely confusing voters.
3: Dan J. Sullivan has advanced to the general election for U.S. Senator in Alaska. He's a Republican, and he has the same name as the incumbent, Republican Senator Dan Sullivan, who also advanced following the August 18th primary. Dan J. Sullivan, a retired teacher, sued for a spot on the ballot and won after a judge invalidated a decision by a top state elections official who claimed that Dan J. Sullivan filed his candidacy to confuse voters. The Division of Elections listed Dan J. Sullivan on the ballot as Daniel J. Sullivan Jr. with no party affiliation. The current senator was listed as Dan S. Sullivan, Republican incumbent. I'm Donna Warder.
0: America in the Morning for Thursday, August 27th, 2026, is produced by Jeff McKay. I'm John Trout. This is Westwood One.
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5: From ABC News Tech Trends. Apple has pulled the wraps off 2 new computers. The new Mac Mini gets the company's latest M6 processor and starts just under $900. That's about $100 more than the last generation. Meanwhile, the more powerful Mac Studio can now be optioned with a souped-up version of the current M5 chip called the M5 Ultra. That will set you back at least $5,500. Uber is rolling out a new feature designed to give parents some peace of mind while their kids are in a rideshare. Now, after a parent hails a car for their child using Uber's teen accounts, they can watch a live stream of that ride from the selfie camera on the driver's phone. Uber says all videos will be deleted after 2 weeks unless a safety report is submitted. And to celebrate 25 years of Xbox, the company has revealed a lineup of special edition controllers, keyboards, and other peripherals, all of which are translucent green. With Tech Trends, I'm Mike Dubusky, ABC.
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0: This is America in the Morning from Westwood One. Coming up this half hour.
1: In Billings, Montana, Alan Smith killed eight of his relatives at a Sunday dinner, then shot himself. I'm Jennifer King.
10: A request for court documents in the high-profile Senate race in Texas. I'm Clayton Neville.
11: Closing arguments are set in the trial of Lindsay Clancy, accused of murdering her three young children. I'm Joan Jones.
12: Chinese hackers take over government devices. I'm the new old tech guy, Chuck Palm.
13: Rocky Horror Picture Show legend Tim Curry has passed away at age 80. I'm Kevin Carr.
0: Why the CIA director went to Moscow and the Trump administration puts a pause on visas. 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

0: America in the Morning continues. Many folks in the Mid-Atlantic and Northeast are at the risk for severe weather today. Here's AccuWeather.com meteorologist LaTroy Thornton.
1: A surge of moisture ahead of a cold front sweeping across the Northeast and Mid-Atlantic to end the week will help to spark the potential for thunderstorms that may turn severe today and into this evening. And this does include some of the major population centers of that area, such as New York, Philadelphia, and the nation's capital. However, a zone from eastern West Virginia to Delaware and northward into far western portions of New England, much of upstate New York, and the eastern half or so of Pennsylvania carries the risk for thunderstorms that may bring localized damaging wind gusts of at least 50 to 60 miles per hour, as well as the risk for flooding downpours. In fact, there should be enough moisture available with this storm for the risk for flash flooding in any of the areas from New York State south and west into much of the southeast, where multiple downpours actually end up today as more humidity builds in, and even places like the Carolinas, Kentucky, and Tennessee could still face at least localized severe weather. Otherwise, a couple of afternoon thunderstorms should be in the area from the southeastern states into Louisiana, where coverage does turn a bit more spotty, a trend that also persists into some spotty afternoon storms for central and northern Texas. There could still be a thunderstorm around into western Kansas and Nebraska as well, with yet another round of afternoon monsoon thunderstorms from portions of the Four Corners states northward, near and along the Rockies into western Montana. To the west of there, the next disturbance approaching the west coast brings a shower or two to portions of mainly coastal Washington with cooler conditions, and a separate storm mostly centered in Canada means a couple of showers around from northern Michigan into the Arrowhead of Minnesota as heat remains in place in the southwest. I'm AccuWeather.com meteorologist LaTroy Thornton.
0: 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More is being learned about the man accused of killing eight members of his own family in Billings, Montana. And police have released the 911 call and told more about what they found when they arrived at the home that he set on fire. On the tragic mass shooting in Montana, here's correspondent Jennifer King.
2: There's shots fired at this location with responders on scene.
3: Believe the shooter is down and everybody's safe. There's been no shots fired. We're going to put Engine 33 on the Charlie side exposure to protect that exposure.
4: In Billings, Montana, Alan Smith killed eight of his relatives at a Sunday dinner, then shot himself after being confronted by law enforcement.
2: AMR, we need you to respond to 309 Watt Star Circle. There is a male on scene still breathing with a gunshot wound.
5: He's going in.
2: Message received going in.
4: Dispatch audio courtesy broadcastify.com. Yellowstone County Sheriff Kent O'Donnell says about 20 minutes passed between the first 911 call and the time a man who turned out to be the suspect was found.
6: Rounds were heard prior to law enforcement's arrival. Law enforcement confronted the suspect in the front yard of the residence. He retreated into the house. At that same time, there was smoke coming from the house. More gunshots could be heard in the house, and the suspect fled out the back of the house into the backyard and took his own life.
4: Brad Ireland, whose ex-wife and two children were killed, says Smith had been told to move out of the residence weeks earlier.
6: This is a tragic loss. I keep using the word tragic this week, but I don't think tragic is a strong enough word for this. It's worse than that. A family has been devastated and may never recover.
4: The victims included Smith's grandmother, his parents, his younger sister Megan J. Carey, her two children, and her two stepchildren. Megan's second husband, Adam J. Carey, says he's been told his 12-year-old daughter, Charlotte, was the one who dialed 911, but she did not survive. I'm Jennifer King.
0: The sister of the late Lindsey Graham won Tuesday's Senate primary in South Carolina and will now head into the November election as the favorite to be elected as the Palmetto State's junior senator. Correspondent Meg Kennard reports.
7: Darlene Graham has won the Republican nomination to replace her late brother, Lindsey Graham, in the United States Senate. Darlene Graham has been serving as an interim senator since her brother's death last month. But on Tuesday night, she clinched the Republican nomination in a special primary runoff that at times had attracted some of South Carolina's top Republican names and also prompted President Donald Trump to make a special trip to the state to campaign for her. In sometimes emotional remarks here at her election night results party, Graham talked about her brother's death, saying that the last several weeks had been challenging, but thanking all of his staffers who are now her staffers for all of their support in helping her get through this process. She also thanked her opponent, Republican Congressman Ralph Norman, for an active campaign where the two had clashed in a debate and also gone after each other in terms of ads. Both had outside spending of hundreds of thousands of dollars, and the spending in the race totaled in the millions in terms of all of the ads that were promoting both candidates and also running negative ads against each other. President Donald Trump played a big role in this. He says he urged Darlene Graham to get into the race in the first place and campaigned for her in Myrtle Beach on Friday, just 4 days before this special runoff. The president had a lot on the line himself. He was closely allied with Lindsey Graham as one of his top congressional supporters. And also, since he said he had urged Darlene Graham to get into this special primary, said that he felt he needed to really show her that support. But this primary did divide Republicans in heavily conservative South Carolina, and Graham says that she is ready to reach out to voters who didn't even support her in the primary, who may have voted for one of the other Republicans, to defeat her opponent in November, Democrat Annie Andrews.
0: There's Meg Kennard reporting. Polling shows the high-profile Senate race in Texas is a close one, as Democrats have aspirations to flip the Lone Star State from red to blue. Correspondent Clayton Neville reports court documents are being requested surrounding an alleged connection to fraud by the Republican in the race.
8: James Tallarico, the Democratic candidate for U.S. Senate in Texas, wants to reveal depositions involving his Republican opponent and current Texas Attorney General Ken Paxton. This week, Tallarico asked the courts to decide whether or not the documents should be released. It's a continued effort by Tallarico to shine a light on alleged corruption by Paxton. The depositions involve a civil case where a mineral assets company was accused of fraud. Paxton was connected to that company, but not a defendant in the case that was eventually settled. This is polling in Texas shows Tallarico with a lead on Paxton.
9: He found James Tallarico leading Ken Paxton narrowly, 42% to 39%. Probably most importantly to notice in that race at this phase, 14% still without an opinion.
8: Jim Henson's with the Texas Politics Project, who takes regular polls in Texas.
9: Well, I think we don't want to overinterpret it, but it does mean that this is, as we anticipated, this is the most competitive top-of-the-ballot race we've seen in Texas in recent memory.
8: Henson told me it's a bit of a coin flip, but the sustained lead could favor Tallarico.
9: It's a bit of a coin flip, but if you step back, look at our poll, and people should always do this in the context of other polling, Tallarico's had a narrow lead now in about four of the last five nonpartisan polls, so this is a very competitive race.
8: According to the TPP poll, the topic of data centers is leading many voters to the polls.
9: It is. It's undeniably a political issue being colored in part by attitudes by AI, in part by economic concerns. Our August poll was about where our June poll was. Data points 27 points underwater overall. 30% say they would support building a data center in their community, but 57% oppose it.
8: In response to Tallarico's request to have court documents connected to Paxton released, a spokesperson for the AG wrote it off as nothing more than a desperate attempt to hide his own extremism, referring to Tallarico. I'm Clayton Neville.
0: 16 till. Closing arguments in the Clancy case, and who's behind hijacked household internet devices. Those stories and more when America in the Morning continues after these messages.
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15: 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Good morning. I'm Steve Edwards. They expect partly cloudy skies and a high near 81 today. We're going to step away from America in the Morning. Special interview that we recorded with the AmVets Chapter 13 riders. The 11th annual fall ride is coming Saturday morning over at the Red Granite Lions Hall. 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
15: 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We have Larry Redmond from the AmVets of Red Granite, a very special event. They call it the 11th annual Fall Ride. If we're talking about fall, August 29th, it's a little getting a jump on the gun here, Larry, but it's all right. We're happy to talk about this very special event. You know, it's great when veterans organizations like the AmVets and others, they know how to pull events like this together to make motorcycle, especially as we, let's call it late summer or fall motorcycle rides, always a great time to ride, isn't it, right?
17: Yeah, it's beautiful. I mean, we're going to route right now is 131 miles with four stops and lots of prizes at the end as well. So, I mean, we're looking for a fun day.
15: Two, three, or four wheels welcome, 100-plus miles, the AmVets Chapter 13 Riders, 11th Annual Fall Ride. Give me a little background about how this all came together. Were you involved in the start of this, you know, 11 years ago?
17: No, I wasn't. 11 years ago, a group of guys that were part of the AmVets, even before we had a Department of Wisconsin Riders group, decided to do a ride, and they auctioned off a motorcycle.
15: Yeah.
17: And that started the whole bit. And every bit of the money that we have collected for the last 11 years gets donated from our raffles and our registration to the County Veterans Service Office in Washoe County.
15: Yeah. What does that do then? And where does that money head to? What is it fund? Maybe something that we've seen.
17: So what they do is, because we can't vet anyone for financial need, and the county veterans office can, we donate to them. They vet the veteran themselves to make sure that there is a need, that they have a special income, you know, request or need there. Mm-hmm. And they use it for emergency medical and dental funds, basically.
18: Right. Does it amaze you that veterans who have served our country valiantly and with no recognition needed are facing that type of need?
17: And they won't ask for help.
18: Right.
17: And that's just the thing, I think, for us as veterans. We don't like to ask for help because we think that we can do it all on our own. But in the last 10 years now, up to this year, we've given back $45,000 to the county.
18: What difference does that make? I mean you're helping countless people that you don't know, but they live in our community, and, you know, they're our friends and neighbors.
17: Yeah, for sure. You know, it lets them get, you know, dentures. It lets them get that emergency medical work that they need done. You know, maybe they can't afford it because they have, you know, they have to make that choice between, do I take care of my health or do I get food on the table? And this takes that away.
18: MVETS Chapter 13, and it's out of Red Granite, the 11th annual Fall Ride in Red Granite, scheduled for August 29th. Registration, I'm seeing, starts at 9 o'clock that morning. Is that correct?
17: 9 o'clock registration. You're going to be out there live broadcast. Registration from 9 to 11. Kickstands up at 11, and then we're on the road.
18: So over the course of 11 years, how has this ride evolved? Growing popular? I mean, how many bikes on a good day are you expecting?
17: Well, last year we had 80 bikes and about 120 people. So I'm hoping that with your guys' help and our promotion of the ride, we can get to 100 bikes this year. Would be great.
18: You know, I've seen it too at rides in the past, that it really isn't just motorcycles, and you're inviting everything. I mean, trikes, specialty vehicles, four-wheel drive trucks, anything that come along to make that difference, to support the veterans in this way and just have a great time.
17: Yep. And that's what it's about, really. It's about fellowship, and, you know, you get to meet some of the guys. We have motorcycle clubs that come out and ride with us. We have other veterans groups that come out and ride with us as well. We just have a draw from all over the state for guys to come out, and, you know, depending on what happens, we may have a few special guests coming too.
18: Cool. It's Larry. You don't want to spill the beans quite yet, do you?
17: let's just say that one of the gentlemen may own a place out in South Dakota that's very popular.
18: Okay, I gotcha. Nobody lived out there at Mount Rushmore. We'll find out. It's Larry Redmond from AmVets out of Red Granite, the 11th annual Fall Ride. But you're going to be hitting a number of locations. This is a 100-mile route. It's not point A to point B. There's B, C, D, E, and F locations in this too, right?
17: There are. We're stopping. Our first stop is going to be at the Village Pub in Winneconne, and we're going to have pizza, and it's $10 all you can eat.
18: Yeah,
17: we already got that figured out with them. From there, we're going to pull out about 1 o'clock, and then we're going to head over to Poisipi around the lake because of the great road construction on County D.
18: Mm-hmm.
17: And we're going to go to Road Rash, and they're expecting us there. And Bill, the owner of Road Rash, is one of our son's members, so we're going to support one of our own members there.
18: Mm-hmm.
17: And from Road Rash, we're going out to our bar in Plainfield. And then from Plainfield, we're coming into Mount Morris to go to Tim and Robin's Trading Post, and then back to the Lions Hall.
18: Larry Redmond from AmVets Post 13 out of Red Granite. How many are involved in that particular chapter of the AmVets?
17: We have the largest group in the state with about 45 riders.
18: Yeah.
17: So,
18: And this is not the only event, I'm guessing, that you organize throughout the course of the year, maybe fundraising for other veteran services.
17: We work with our parent group, the AmVets. We do broth fries. We do a big chicken barbecue in Red Granite on Memorial Day. That's their big event. But, yeah, we try to support all the groups. We've ridden with Dakota. A couple of our guys have ridden with Dakota's group, the Patriot Riders here. He was just in, you know, talking about that joint ride that we had last week. And So we try to pair up with as many groups as we can and support each other. So.
18: You know, I never served. I don't have any like direct relatives that have served in the military. But I'm curious, for the AMVETS, I mean, if you were, you know, like, you know, retired military, mm-hmm. how do you find a location like this? What is the interest to be involved in a chapter like this? What can you do when you're a part of this?
17: Camaraderie.
18: Yeah.
17: You know, common interest with guys. I mean, for us, we get a lot of guys from over the state that join our club, particularly because they have a motorcycle and they just want to ride with other veterans. Mm-hmm. There's chapters all over the state for AMVETS. We have three riders chapters. We have the one out of Red Granite, we have one out of Melrose, and then we have another one up by Chippewa Falls area. Mm-hmm. And you know, we're looking to expand those out, but it's hard for us. Not a lot of guys want to join groups anymore. It seems like the younger generation just kind of wants to sit at home and play video games online and have that camaraderie that way. And,
18: yeah.
17: You know, we challenge those guys. Come on out, see what we're about. And, yeah. You know, you got a bike, jump on it. You got an old car, bring it on out.
18: Sometimes that's all it takes. It's Larry Redmond from the AMVETS Chapter 13 out of Red Granite. The 11th annual Fall Ride, August 29th. Registration after 9 a.m. Kickstands up at 11 o'clock. And again, this is going to be at your...
17: It's going to be at the Lions Hall.
18: At the Lions Hall.
17: Yep, in Red Granite.
18: In Red Granite. All right.
17: Dearborn.
18: In Dearborn. All right, yep. Very good.
17: I'll just throw out there, one of our major prizes that we're going to be giving away mm-hmm. is going to be a weekend stay at the Landmark Resort up in Door County. Mm-hmm. On top of that, wine tasting...
18: Mm.
17: So when we package all that together, that package, one package for that one prize is over $1,000.
18: Fantastic. And that's how you're doing, like, raffle baskets? That's how you're giving
17: yep,
18: it out?
17: Raffle baskets. Pick a pig. If you've never participated in Pick a Pig, come on out.
18: Okay, sounds good. All right, if you put a chicken in the middle of giant bingo squares, I'm all for that one, too. I know how that works. All right, Larry Redmond from AMVETS Chapter 13, the Fall Ride in Red Granite, August 29th. We'll have more on the WOSH events tab. You just look on the community calendar section. We'll have all that information as well. Larry, thank you again for sharing this information.
17: Thank you.
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20: West is staying wild. Good morning, I'm Jay Reynolds. The AL West still separated by a half game. Astros, Rangers both losing yesterday. Houston a 9-3 loss to the Yankees in New York. Ben Rice, home run number 35. Astros lose. Texas does likewise. 10-4 loss at home to the White Sox. Chicago's Tristan Peters with a home run for the fifth consecutive game. Houston still leads Texas by a half game in the division. Braves a 6-5 walk-off win over the Dodgers. Brewers top the Mets 8-1. Milwaukee starter Dustin May leaving the game after throwing one pitch.
21: And May's first offering to him is lined off of May. It deflects over to Hamilton, who fields and throws to first in time. And there's one away, but May is bent over in a little bit of pain.
20: Left the game with a bruised right scapula. 620 WTMJ. Padres shut out the Pirates 3-0. Diamondbacks shutting out the Cubs 2-0. Padres have a one-game lead over Arizona still for the third wild card spot of the National League. Cubs in the loss should have scored. Umpires say they missed that ball call with PCA on third base. Phillies shut out Seattle 6-0. Kyle Schwarber with his 40th home run. Reds 7 in the ninth to beat the Giants 10-9. NFL is pulling the plug on the Pro Bowl weekend. No more games or events, although Pro Bowl players will still be named. College conferences continue to try and halt pro-level players from returning to college. The Big 12 yesterday putting a ban in place for all sports, following in the footsteps of the SEC and the Big 10, which had similar decisions this week. NBA free agent Jonathan Kuminga agrees to a two-year, $12.5 million deal with the Timberwolves. Jeannie Buss is heading to court, challenging the legality of the vote from her five siblings last week to sell the family's remaining shares in the franchise. WNBA, Valkyries by 25 over the Sun on the road. Toronto, shorthanded without its top three scorers, losing in Seattle by a dozen.
1: I'm Sherry. Preston, dozens of Americans are among the hundreds of people still missing after a massive flash flooding ripped through parts of Nepal. The death toll, 289 people. More from ABC News Chief International Correspondent James Longman.
3: This wall of water unleashed as much energy as a 5.2 magnitude earthquake. Some estimates put it as high as 160 feet. It's left behind a trail of destruction, the mud and the debris now complicating search and rescue efforts.
1: The flood set off by the collapse of a Himalayan glacier. Nearly 25 years after the 9/11 attacks, a military judge has now set a date for the trial of alleged mastermind Khalid Sheikh Mohammed. He and three accomplices are now set to face trial in June of 2028. Closing arguments are due to start this morning in the trial of the Massachusetts mom charged with murdering her three children. Her defense team says she was suffering from postpartum psychosis. The FDA approving a new drug that could help patients with pancreatic cancer live longer lives. This is ABC News. A new ruling on drag shows in the state of Texas. It turns out one judge had a very simple solution to those who are offended by them. Here's ABC's Marcus Moore.
22: The attorney general in Texas is vowing to appeal after a judge struck down a state law restricting drag shows. The judge ruled the ban on sexually oriented performances violates the First Amendment. And he referenced Dolly Parton to make his point, saying, quote, just as many people chastise Dolly Parton as a voluptuous sex symbol, there are erotic elements in countless popular performances that could be subject to penalties under the ban. The judge adding that the solution is simple. He said, just don't go to the drag show if you're offended.
1: Following her death at the age of 80, Dolly Parton is being remembered for her faith and inclusivity. Her theme park in Pigeon Forge, Dollywood, reflects both her Christian values and her legacy of acceptance. Many of those in the LGBTQ community describe Dolly Parton's public support as a beacon of light. I'm Sherry Preston, ABC News.
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25: Here are today's Fox Valley headlines. Carson Petersberger, the cousin of 10-year-old Lily Peters, who was killed in Chippewa Falls in 2022, pled guilty to first-degree intentional homicide Wednesday. Petersberger was 14 when prosecutors say he lured 10-year-old Lily Peters into the woods while she was riding her bike home. Her body was found the next day. Petersberger, now 18, was sentenced to life in prison. Warning sirens in Winnebago County will go off Saturday at noon. The weekly tests are returning, and officials want people to be prepared. And getting care for a concussion. A UW-Madison study found those with limited trainer availability waited an average of 24 hours for an evaluation. But with greater trainer availability, that wait was just less than an hour. Amplify Health by Bellin provides athletic trainers to schools. And the lunar eclipse is tonight. Prime viewing time will start around 11 p.m. and no special glasses are needed. Those are today's Fox Valley headlines. I'm Danielle Davis.
26: A better life with Dr. Sanjay Gupta.
27: For a long time, when we talked about the HPV vaccine, we were talking about protecting girls from cervical cancer. But now there's something every parent of a boy should know as well. The vaccine isn't necessarily just for girls, because a new study out of Johns Hopkins School of Public Health found that boys and young men who got the HPV vaccine cut their risk of developing HPV-related cancers by about half. HPV, that virus, is incredibly common, nothing to be ashamed of. Almost everyone who's sexually active will likely be exposed at some point. The CDC currently recommends the vaccine for kids at ages 11 or 12, but it can be given as early as 9. And if your kid missed it, it's not too late for them to get protected. Catch-up shots are recommended through age 26. If you have questions, if you have concerns, your family pediatrician is a good place to start. I'm Dr. Sanjay Gupta, helping you live a better life.
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8: For your Thursday, you can expect a mix of sun and clouds with highs in the lower 80s. We'll have a mostly clear night that holds into your Friday as well, where highs only reach those mid to the upper 70s. With Storm Team 5, I'm meteorologist Nathan Hemsel.
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29: Thursday, August 27th, 2026. I'm Jessica Rosenthal. After two jury verdicts against them, Meta opted to settle with several states at this latest trial for more than $17 billion. And they've agreed to implement new controls and restrictions for teenagers using social media.
30: Even though they say, well, it is not our responsibility, the American people say, no, it is your responsibility to have a product that is safe.
29: We speak with Tennessee Republican Senator Marsha Blackburn.
31: I'm Alex Hogan. With less than 70 days to the midterms, how effective are endorsements and how are they changing?
32: It's incredibly difficult, almost impossible to change people's minds. Persuasion is very, very difficult in campaigns. But sometimes the more persuadable voters are late deciding voters who make up their minds close to an election day.
33: And I'm Steve Juicy. And I've got the final word on the Fox News Rundown.
29: Federal trial in Northern California began against Meta last week. 29 states sued, alleging addictive social media design, consumer deception, and a violation of rules against gathering data on minors. Outside court ahead of trial, mothers whose children committed suicide after online incidents spoke out, including Mary Rohde, who lost her 15-year-old son, Riley Bassford.
34: Meta and others have built empires on exploitation, and they hide behind outdated laws while families like mine live with the heart-wrenching consequences.
29: CEO Mark Zuckerberg was going to testify at this trial, but Wednesday, state's attorneys general and the company announced a settlement. More than $17 billion will go to 47 states, D.C., and territories. California Attorney General Rob Bonta said after the settlement was announced,
35: "We can't adequately protect them from harms Meta hides and lies about, or from designs that are built to suck our children in. With this settlement, that is changing. In the coming months, our children and teens will be safer on Instagram and on Facebook."
29: Aside from the money, Meta's agreed to a number of changes, including a default daily time limit, a default block on use of social media from midnight to 6 a.m., as well as one for notifications between 10 p.m. and 7 a.m.
35: Meta will set a default ban on displaying the number of likes or reactions to posts, and a ban on cosmetic procedure filters. Plastic surgery filters. And it will have an option for users to choose a non-personalized feed, meaning a feed that doesn't use an algorithm to target them with content aimed to keep them endlessly scrolling.
29: Meta says at first they will pay $12 billion. The rest is contingent upon TikTok and YouTube making similar changes to their platforms. This settlement comes after two trials earlier this year. A jury in Los Angeles found Meta products were addictive to minors, and a jury in New Mexico found it responsible for violating state consumer protection laws and misleading the public about platform safety.
30: What big tech is beginning to realize is that the American people hold them responsible for the product that they have designed.
29: Tennessee Republican Senator Marsha Blackburn.
30: And put into the marketplace. Now, there are harms to children that we know about. This is all well documented. And even though they say, well, it is not our responsibility, the American people say, no, it is your responsibility to have a product that is safe. There are safety standards and duty of care standards on every single product that there is, whether it's an automobile that you are driving and they tell you the tires aren't going to fall off, this is safe to get on the road, or maybe it is a toaster oven that you are buying, that it's not going to explode when you plug it into the outlet. But in the virtual space, big tech has wanted to say, we don't have to have any safety standards. If you put a safety standard in place, that is an infringement of free speech, and it is not. We know the courts have said it is not. I think that Meta realized that they were going to have to settle on these cases with the state's attorneys general, and they have chosen to do so.
29: They have agreed to a number of terms, including a feed, for example, that's random, so not using an algorithm based on your past activity, no more cosmetic filters, no more counting the likes, blocking usage in overnight hours. Is this all enough? And does your bill, the Kids Online Safety Act, would that take some of these restrictions further?
30: Indeed, it would, and it would apply it to every one of the platforms. And you're already seeing Meta say TikTok, Snap, and the others. You need to also abide by these provisions. And with the Kids Online Safety Act, what that would do is to give you permanent

0: look at what's happening from the Fox News Rundown.
1: Good morning. It's Thursday, August 27th. This is the Fox News Rundown. Testimony has ended in the trial of the Massachusetts mom who killed her three kids. Now it's closing arguments today as we hear from Fox's Gernal Scott.
2: The prosecution rested in its pursuit of a prison sentence for Lindsay Clancy. Its rebuttal witness, psychiatrist Gregory Sothoff, told the jury the voice Clancy said she heard never told her where and how to kill her kids, which is important.
3: She had control of the sequence of what she was doing.
2: Defense attorney Kevin Reddington brought up dysfunction in the brain, asking Dr. Sothoff if that can contribute to
4: highly impulsive, uncontrollable behavior. Would you agree with that?
3: I would say it's possible.
2: Closing arguments will come next before deliberation begins. Gernal Scott, Fox News.
1: Kids under 18 will soon see a host of changes to their Instagram and Facebook experiences thanks to a $17 billion settlement with 48 U.S. states and Meta. They had sued Meta, claiming it harmed and addicted children with its social media platforms. And a trial date of June 5th, 2028 now set for accused 9/11 mastermind Khalid Sheikh Mohammed and three others. Mohammed has been held at the U.S. Naval Base at Guantanamo Bay, Cuba since 2006. I'm Sue Guzman on the Fox News Rundown.
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6: For your Thursday, you can expect a mix of sun and clouds with highs in the lower 80s. We'll have a mostly clear night that holds into your Friday as well, where highs only reach those mid to the upper 70s. With Storm Team 5, I'm meteorologist Nathan Hemsel.
7: ABC News, I'm Sherry Preston. Dozens of Americans are among the hundreds of people still missing after a massive flash flooding ripped through parts of Nepal. The death toll, 289 people. More from ABC News Chief International Correspondent James Longman.
8: This wall of water unleashed as much energy as a 5.2 magnitude earthquake. Some estimates put it as high as 160 feet. It's left behind a trail of destruction, the mud and the debris now complicating search and rescue efforts.
7: The flood set off by the collapse of a Himalayan glacier. Nearly 25 years after the 9/11 attacks, a military judge has now set a date for the trial of alleged mastermind Khalid Sheikh Mohammed. He and three accomplices are now set to face trial in June of 2028. Closing arguments are due to start this morning in the trial of the Massachusetts mom charged with murdering her three children. Her defense team says she was suffering from postpartum psychosis. The FDA approving a new drug that could help patients with pancreatic cancer live longer lives. This is ABC News.
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1: Every kid that grows up in Massachusetts in the fourth grade in their geography book has a chapter entitled Our Friends, the Canadians. They are our training partners. They are our friends. And what Donald Trump is doing is jeopardizing the relationship which we have. And so many of my small businesses have relationships. So many of them are going to be jeopardized. We have to do everything we can in the next 9 weeks to defeat the Republicans in the House and Senate.
2: Okay, fine. Ed Markey, 80 years old, still doing the same thing, accomplishing nothing, just a liberal guy from Massachusetts, joined the club. But he's right. I would love to see a good deal done with Canada. One of the president's things the president did is going to reconfigure our trade relationships. He made the USMCA. It was much better than NAFTA. Everybody agrees with that. They're about to modernize it. The way I understand it, Canada contacted our trade reps and said, let's do our deal. I know you just did EU. I know you've worked out South Korea. I know you've done Japan. I know you're working with Mexico. Let's update the USMCA, but also let's do our deal. And they were on track six days ago to get this done. You heard the president said a good conversation on Thursday, and on Friday, he predicted the deal's done. Well, they reconfigured it in the afternoon. We might have played a role in that. But for everything to go south and then to say we're declaring war, really? How ironic. You're declaring war on America, a country of 42 million with almost no money, less than 2% spent on the military, less than 2%. So now we're in a situation where they're trying to directly target Republicans. They're trying to put maximum pain on Maine and Michigan and Ohio. So here you go. They feel as though they have the advantage, and we feel as though we're not going to do a bad deal. And the president's predetermined. I think he was going to release today. He was going to make it Lake America instead of Lake Ontario. Personally, I'm not really into that. Doesn't really make much sense to me. Here's Scott Bessin, Cut 26.
3: They were offered quite a good deal last week. They chose to reject it. Unfortunately, Prime Minister Carney rose to power on an anti-American, anti-Trump platform.
2: And he's making the most of it. He's not really paying the price for it. And president's having a war with Doug Ford. We get electricity. Maine evidently gets electricity from Ontario. I have no idea why. Why are we getting power from Canada? I'm friend or foe. It doesn't matter. But to do that, now they're going to put tariffs on the electricity or shut it off. Cut 27.
4: I would. Everything's on the table, but I can't do it alone. You know, I'm not the only province that ships electricity down to the U.S. We need a Team Canada approach, and I'd be happy within the provinces to lead that approach. If this escalates and we can't get back to the table and he keeps coming after us, all options are on the table, in my opinion.
2: Well, number one, forget about any military alliance if you're going to break up trade. They said they want 50% of their trade now going with China. I mean, you believe this? What responsible leader would say, let's start dealing with China, including accepting Chinese cars? They say, look, we're barely dealing with India. We'll start upgrading our relationship with India. All right. Good luck with that. We'll see what happens. The other thing that we're not getting much attention yesterday, but I think it's really important that we came forward with this because we didn't have to. China is in the middle of a major operation, a spy operation, hacking operation inside our country. It was unwound and announced yesterday, even though it's at risk for maybe jeopardizing the deal in September when they come over here. Listen to the Attorney General, Cut 35.
5: They were trying to infiltrate not only some of our key infrastructure, like you just described, but hospital systems and healthcare centers. And this is something that's been happening for many years. And in this case, this was sponsored. This is state sponsored. And this is a major national security issue for the United States. And so the work that we did over the past several months, bringing this to a stop is something that the FBI and our great prosecutors in California have worked very hard on, and they're going to reload and try to come at us again. And so this is a fight that we're going to continue to have. But this is a great job done by the FBI and National Security Division here at Maine Justice and then the Southern District of California U.S. Attorney's Office.
2: So they made this announcement, and I think it's political risk. I would say it. I mean, they're the one doing it. We just announced it. But we're going to pressure them in Iran. We expose to the world that we know you're hacking and that we found out what you're doing. So are you going to deny it? We have yet to see a formal response from China. But this is a very interesting shadow boxing, diplomatically. But ultimately, both militaries are building to fight each other should something happen. You listen to Brian Kilmeade.
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7: From ABC News Tech Trends. Microsoft has announced it's laying off around 4,800 people, including 1,600 from the Xbox team. Over the course of the next fiscal year, 1,600 more Xbox employees are going to be let go. Some of the company's game studios are being spun off as well. In a statement, Xbox executives noted that revenues plummeted $500 million last year. Illinois Governor J.B. Pritzker has signed some new artificial intelligence legislation. The Artificial Intelligence Safety Measures Act requires AI companies to publicly disclose the safety measures they're taking and to report significant safety incidents. It follows similar laws passed in California and New York. And Elon Musk's artificial intelligence company, xAI, is getting a rebrand. It'll now be called SpaceX AI after it was acquired by Musk's private spaceflight company back in February. SpaceX went public last month. With Tech Trends, I'm Mike Dubosky, ABC News.
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8: ABC News, I'm Sherry Preston. Dozens of Americans are among the 1,300 missing in the Himalayan mudslide. The death toll stands at more than 350 people as searches go on for those who remain unaccounted for. Closing arguments underway in the Lindsay Clancy murder trial. She is on trial for killing her three children. Her attorney says she was suffering through postpartum psychosis when she murdered them. As for jury instructions, ABC's Peter Haralambu says
9: this case got very complicated yesterday when the judge decided that this jury can consider the lesser included offenses of second-degree murder and manslaughter. This is no longer a question of is Clancy unable to tell the difference between right and wrong because of her psychosis and get sent to a facility or get sent to prison because she's guilty of first-degree murder. The jury has more options now.
8: Tropical storm Dolly has formed in the Atlantic Ocean. There is no connection to country music icon Dolly Parton, who died a couple of days ago. Meteorologists say it's just a coincidence. This is ABC News. Flock is now under the congressional microscope.
10: The company behind the cameras watching America's roads is now under investigation by Congress. In a letter to the CEO of Flock Safety, Missouri Senator Hawley accuses the company of building an unprecedented national surveillance network, saying Congress never authorized the network your industry has built. Flock's license plate reader cameras photograph every passing vehicle and enter the information into a database that police can search, no warrant needed. More than 120,000 have been installed in 49 states.
8: ABC's Marcus Moore. Several law enforcement officers have been accused of stalking people, including women, through the license plate readers. General Mills has announced that all of its cereals in the United States, including Trix and Lucky Charms, are now made without artificial colors. By the end of next year, the company says 100% of its products, including fruit snacks and baking goods, will be made with natural dyes. Kellogg's has made the same products for its breakfast cereals and snacks. Sherry Preston, ABC News.
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13: The Wisconsin Timberwolves and the South Bend Cubs meet in Game 3 of their series Thursday night at Neuroscience Group Field. Game time is 6:40, and if you can't make it out to the ballpark, tune in right here on the home of the Rattlers, WOSH. Hi, everybody. This is Chris Behring, inviting you to join me for the Community Blood Center pregame show at 6:20. First pitch is at 6:40. Wandy Torres on the mound for the Rattlers against Nazir Moulay for the Cubs. Baseball at 6:40 on Thursday night on the home of the Wisconsin Timberwolves, WOSH.
14: From ABC News Tech Trends, Google Wallet could soon help you get through security at airports a whole lot faster. Google now says its wallet is the first digital wallet to team with the TSA for its pre-check touchless ID system. It's been available at a few dozen airports, but only with select airlines. But over the next few weeks, the system is expanding to cover 100 airlines. You'll have to store your ID information and your boarding pass in Google Wallet, but then your phone is all you need at the security check. OpenAI wants more control over its artificial intelligence. The company now says it's partnered with hardware maker Broadcom to come up with its own AI chip that could allow OpenAI to cut how much it relies on chipmaker NVIDIA. And Honda may be ready to rev up a car that was last made 15 years ago. The Honda Element, the boxy mini SUV that developed a cult following, was discontinued in 2011. But now Automotive News says Honda is working on bringing it back as an electric vehicle in 2029. With Tech Trends, Dave Packer, ABC News.
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11: Another beautiful day out there, mostly sunny and comfortable. Highs upper 70s to around 80. Just a few clouds tonight for the partial lunar eclipse a little after 11 p.m. Patchy fog overnight, a low of 55. Sunny and 80 tomorrow. From Storm Team 5, I'm meteorologist Jordan Lamers.
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0: powers all of that, that terror, including this Operation AI Collective. And the left is angry about it, man. There's the wailing and gnashing of teeth has immediately ensued. In fact, the behavior of the left yesterday upon Secretary Rubio's announcement may very well have been downright criminal. And what I mean by that is, as soon as Marco Rubio said that, we have officially, under the law, applied a terror designation to this group. You had lefties rushing to the internet to provide material support to an officially designated terror group yesterday. Now, does that carry criminal consequences? Yes, it does. I've got more information about that insanity coming up ahead on The Vince Show.
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5: It's August 26th, and this is your Fox Daily Snapshot. Today is Women's Equality Day, which commemorates the 19th Amendment to the U.S. Constitution, which was adopted guaranteeing women the right to vote, ending more than 70 years of struggle by women suffragettes. On this day in 1939, the first televised Major League Baseball game broadcast on station W2XBS, the station that was to become WNBC-TV. Red Barber called the game between the Cincinnati Reds and the Brooklyn Dodgers at Ebbets Field in Brooklyn, New York. Born on this day in 1910, Mother Teresa, who was beatified as St. Teresa of Calcutta in 2003. Dying on this day in 1986, actor Ted Knight of Mary Tyler Moore fame.
6: 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I'm Ted Baxter, the Anchorman.
5: The actor nicknamed the Man of a Thousand Faces, starring in The Hunchback of Notre Dame and The Phantom of the Opera, Lon Chaney dies in 1930. I'm CJ Papa. That's your Fox Daily Snapshot.
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2: 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I'm told it started as a team-building exercise.
1: Today, it's a billion-dollar entertainment juggernaut, but it started as a gritty attempt to capture the reality of World War II. In 2003, Infinity Ward released the very first Call of Duty. Unlike other shooters, where you were a lone super soldier saving the world, this game placed you in a squad. You were just one small gear in a massive war machine. Infinity Ward wanted no one to fight alone. They wanted players to feel the absolute chaos of battle relying on their squad mates to survive. The franchise shifted gaming culture with 2007's Modern Warfare, introducing the progression system that revolutionized online multiplayer games. Now it's a billion-dollar per game franchise. It's more than a game. 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
1: From ABC News Tech Trends, we are now officially just a few days away from seeing the next generation of iPhones. Apple has sent out invitations for its new iPhone event set for September 9th, when the company is widely expected to introduce its first foldable phone. After Sony drew the ire of some gamers by announcing it will phase out physical video game discs in favor of all digital copies, Xbox is also going digital, but in a different way. At the end of this month, Microsoft will start beta testing a system that will essentially let gamers create digital versions of older games. That would open up options like cloud gaming support. Playing the game, though, will still require the physical disc. And Nokia is offering a dumb phone that is literally powerful. It's called the 300 Charge, and while it can do things like make and take calls and texts, it also packs a battery way bigger than it needs to be and a power bank mode that lets it charge other devices. With Tech Trends, I'm Sherry Preston, ABC News.
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9: 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The National Weather Service warns a strengthening El Nino could keep the Fahrenheit higher heading into the fall. This as summer temperatures already remain hot across much of the U.S. But even if you love the heat, experts are warning about disease-carrying mosquitoes. They can carry a variety of diseases, including West Nile virus, which is the most common disease spread by mosquitoes in the U.S. According to the Centers for Disease Control and Prevention, symptoms can include fever, fatigue, headache, and stomach issues, although an estimated 80% of human infections are subclinical or asymptomatic. But there are things you can do to cut down on the risk for infection. First, cut down on exposure to mosquitoes, like wearing protective clothing, using an EPA-approved repellent, and paying attention to breeding sites, including standing water, also getting rid of those spots at your home. For more health news, go to foxnewshealth.com. 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I'm Lisa Brady, Fox News.
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4: Hello, Timber Rattlers fans. Welcome out to Neuroscience Group Field. We're inside the Lamer's Bus Lines broadcast booth, getting ready for game number 3 in this series between the Wisconsin Timber Rattlers and the South Bend Cubs. The teams have split the first 2 games in the series, with the Timber Rattlers winning a close one on Tuesday by a final of 4-3. Last night, the Cubs got out to a 7-0 lead. The Rattlers got it back to within 9-6. But gave up 4 runs in the top of the 9th inning, falling 13-6 to the Cubs. And that loss by the Rattlers pretty much ended the Rattlers' hopes of getting back into the playoffs for the first time since 2024. Quad Cities had another walk-off win at home over Beloit last night. And the River Bandits now lead the Rattlers by 6.5 games with 10 games remaining in the regular season. Everything's going to have to go right for the Rattlers down the stretch. And last night, everything kind of did not go right for the Rattlers as they fell behind early thanks to a 30-minute rain delay that delayed the start of the game. And the South Bend Cubs forcing Ethan Dorsey to throw 61 pitches to 10 batters over an inning and 2/3. And let's bring Jonathan Tim in here on the Community Blood Center pregame show. And last night just did not go to the plan the Rattlers had.
5: Yeah, and it all started in the first 2 innings when the Cubs proceeded to waste pitch after pitch from the arm of Ethan Dorsey. And Dorsey is a guy who is typically able to adjust, but when your pitch count racks up, factor in the rain delay, it was a weird night for Dorsey, and the Rattlers couldn't respond until the 3rd inning, but by then they were down by 7.
4: Yeah, one of the things that Nick Stanley said on the postgame show last night was that he just could not finish off hitters. He got them 2 strikes, but they just kept fouling pitches off, and the Cubs would either put the ball in play and not strike out, and that was the tough way for Dorsey to get exited after an inning and 2/3 last night.
5: Yeah, and Dorsey occasionally found a put-away pitch every now and then, getting Josiah Hart shown a strikeout, and he got the double play with Leonel Espinosa to get 2 outs in the 2nd, but just couldn't finish the job from there. The big hits were a theme for the South Bend Cubs, and they attacked Tanner Perry to a very similar extent.
4: Yeah, the Cubs are against the Timber Rattlers, hitting .307 in 13 games. They have now outscored Wisconsin 126-56, including last night's 7-run victory. And Josiah Hartshorn, the number one pick of the Cubs, had 4 hits and 2 RBI. And Angel Cepeda, another top prospect for the Cubs, he had 4 hits, including 2 home runs. and four RBI, including the put-away three-run home run in the ninth inning that gave the Cubs their final margin.
5: Yeah, and that eliminated a save situation for the South Bend Cubs after the Rattlers put the pressure on by scoring two in the sixth and then two more in the bottom of the eighth. So you got to love the fight that the Rattlers were able to showcase yesterday, but too little too late. Can't afford to fall behind 9-2 again.
4: Daniel Dickinson and Eric Bitonti both with big home runs last night for the Rattlers, but the Dickinson

0: home run, gave him 10 on the season. I know he's been looking to get the double digits all season, and he hit a rocket out. And then Bitonti ties Braylon Payne for the franchise record in home runs in a season, hit his 23rd of the year last night. They went back-to-back. Sixth time this season the Rattlers have gone back-to-back, and those were impressive home runs for both Dickinson and Bitonti.
1: It is so cool the way this team can just build off of each other, and one home run can spark a lot. In this case, it's got two. Daniel Dickinson, the line drive, and boy, if he had a few more home runs at the start of the year, who knows what his count would be at now. Eric Bitonti, though, he's been letting it fly all year.
0: Yeah, the Rattlers bullpen, you think they might be a little bit off or a little bit used up after last night, as Dorsey went just an inning and two-thirds. But Michael Fowler really did a great job. He went three innings last night, didn't allow a run, let the Rattlers offense get back into it. And that's something that can kind of, while the Rattlers didn't win the game last night, that can save a series for a team by saving the bullpen.
1: Yeah, and Fowler had to battle in every inning that he was out there with base runners from South Bend in each frame, including stranding the bases loaded in his final inning of work. But Fowler put his head down and really did this bullpen a favor.
0: All right, that's the that segment of the Timber Rattlers pregame show sponsored by the Community Blood Center. Jonathan will be back to check in on the Brewers Farm Report, including another fast start for Milwaukee against the Mets with Jacob Mizorowski getting the start. We'll check in on the rest of the system and the Midwest League, and we'll have the starting lineups brought to you by Jones Dairy Farm when we return on Timber Rattlers Baseball on Newstalk 93.9 WOSH.
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1: Welcome back to the Community Blood Center pregame show ahead of Game 3 between the Wisconsin Timber Rattlers and the South Bend Cubs. You're listening live from the Lamers Bus Lines broadcast booth inside Neuroscience Group Field. Time to take a look at the out-of-town scores, beginning with the Midwest League report, and it's brought to you by Sports Medicine Center. It's a scoreless game out in West Michigan, where the Peoria Chiefs are knotted at nothing with the Whitecaps in the bottom of the fourth inning. It's 1-0 in Midland, Michigan, where the Loons have a 1-0 lead over the Lansing Lugnuts. They're in the top of the second there. They're also in the top of the second in Fort Wayne, where the Dayton Dragons lead the Fort Wayne Tin Caps 3-0. They're about to go underway in Quad Cities, where the Beloit Skycarp are taking on the River Bandits, and the Bandits have a 2-0 lead in that series. Lake County and Cedar Rapids all set to begin shortly. That's your Midwest League report, brought to you by Sports Medicine Center. Dr. E.T. Mejia is the official team doctor of the Wisconsin Timber Rattlers. Time to take a look at the Brewers Farm Report, and it's brought to you by Greenstone Farm Credit Services. Looks like they're going to have a delayed start between the Wilson Warbirds and Hickory Crawdads due to some rain going on in the area. We will keep you updated on that game throughout the broadcast. It's about to get things underway in Biloxi, where the Shuckers are taking on the Knoxville Smokies, the AA affiliate of the Chicago Cubs, shortly. It's 1-0 Nashville over the Jacksonville Jumbo Shrimp. They're in the top of the second in Florida, and the Brewers have a 2-0 lead over the New York Mets. Andrew Vaughn got the scoring going with an RBI single to score Jack Centurio, and Jacob Mizorowski pitched a scoreless bottom of the first inning. That's your Brewers Farm Report, brought to you by Greenstone Farm Credit Services. And again, we will check in with those scores periodically throughout the broadcast. Game 3 of this series between the Wisconsin Timber Rattlers and South Bend Cubs is coming up shortly. Rattlers trying to avenge their 13-6 loss last night. Again, they strung together a 4-0 comeback effort and brought it within the 3 runs, but they'll try to go again tonight. When we come back, it'll be time for the Jones Dairy Farm starting lineups, and then we'll be set for baseball on your home of the Rattlers, 93.9 WOSH.
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10: 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AI is almost certainly going to make your next device more expensive. Speaking to the Wall Street Journal, Apple CEO Tim Cook says price hikes are, quote, unavoidable. The rapid-fire building of AI data centers is driving up prices for computer components, especially memory. Increases have already hit Microsoft. Prices for the latest lineup of Surface computers are running at least $500 higher than the last generation. Looks like WhatsApp is testing out text messages you can only read once. Several reports say there's an option in test versions that allow people to send texts that vanish after reviewing. And nearly 5 years after Snap started testing AR glasses, they're ready for the public. The new version of what Snap calls the specs have slimmed down from early concept versions but carry a hefty price tag. Snap's version of a wearable computer will sell for just under $2,200. With Tech Trends, Brian Clark, ABC News.
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19: I'm Chad Pergram with the Speaker's Lobby. What could emerge as the defining issue of the midterms this fall?
8: President Trump's unpopularity, the war in Iran, the progressivism of Democratic socialists, threats by the left to pack the Supreme Court, and in the Senate. Well, how about data centers? Democrats were generally in favor of pausing data centers, but President Trump and many Republicans pushed back against AI regulation, fearing that data centers will just go to China. However, both parties are now increasingly leery of data centers. A memo by the Republican Senatorial Campaign Committee, the political operation devoted to electing Republicans to the Senate, warns that data centers have, quote, become the sleeper issue for the entire election cycle. Republicans are now embracing a populist push against data centers. A good example of that is the Buckeye State, where former Democratic Ohio Senator Sherrod Brown is up against GOP Ohio Senator John Husted. The memo reads, quote, if Husted loses and data centers get the blame, politicians across the country will take notice and they will not go near the next one. With the Speaker's Lobby, Chad Pergram, Fox News.
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0: From ABC News, Tech Trends. A whole lot of AI at I.O., Google's annual developer conference, focusing heavily on its artificial intelligence projects and tools. Sir Demis Hassabis is a Nobel laureate, Google DeepMind co-founder and CEO, and has been working on AI for decades. He tells ABC News he understands the worries about AI's growing energy demands, but
1: I believe AI is actually going to be one of the best technologies for environmental concerns. I think AI in the next 10 years is going to save far more energy than it uses.
0: And he says,
1: sometimes I compare it to, you know, going to be 10 times the impact of the Industrial Revolution, and maybe 10 times faster.
0: Which could leave some workers behind.
1: This is where I feel like broader society, civil society, academia, social sciences need to come together to try and chart out how do we as humanity want the next stage to go. The future's not written.
0: With Tech Trends, Chuck Sievertson, ABC News.
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0: From ABC News Tech Trends. In Nashville, more than 200,000 people have now signed on to a petition to block the construction of a data center.
1: The community does not want this here.
0: Rick Schwartz is the president of the nearby Nashville Zoo, and he says he's concerned the constant noise and light from the data center will harm the animals. DC Blocks, the company behind the plan, is downplaying those concerns. It is the latest data center project to face pushback from surrounding communities. Google has signed on to a new AI agreement with SpaceX, paying the company more than $900 million a month to use its data centers. SpaceX, which is in the midst of filing a public offering, owns the artificial intelligence firm xAI. And Microsoft is showing off a new 25th anniversary edition of the Xbox. The limited edition console and its accompanying controller are both translucent green. It goes on sale this fall. With Tech Trends, I'm Mike Debusky, ABC News.

0: From ABC News, Tech Trends. The man who first created the World Wide Web and then gave that technology to the world for free is jumping into AI. Tim Berners-Lee has introduced a new AI assistant called Charlie. At its most basic, Charlie is envisioned as a gatekeeper for your information. It would interact with AI systems to get tasks done, but it is designed to always ask you first if it needs to share data. And if it does, Charlie will change some details to protect your privacy. Charlie is being rolled out first by banks for their customers, but could eventually be released publicly for everyone to use. And if you're still using an older version of Microsoft Office on your Mac, you need to make a switch soon. Starting in July, Office 2019 users won't be able to create, edit, or save any files. The issue? Microsoft stopped supporting that version of Office nearly 3 years ago and isn't putting out any more security updates. With Tech Trends, Brian Clark, ABC News.
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0: 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AI and new foldable phones at the heart of Samsung's recent Galaxy Unpacked event, but also taking center stage new wearables.
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0: Samsung's John Engelhardt says the Ultra 2 packs a battery that can go up to 60 hours on a single charge and can guide you around when you're out exercising.
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3: From ABC News Tech Trends, Tesla has rolled out a new line of accessories for its lineup of electric vehicles. Among the new options, a refrigerator that goes where the engine sits in a gas car. That's available for the Model Y. Meanwhile, Cybertruck owners can now pick up an air mattress that fits in the bed of that vehicle for $295. Tesla reported second quarter sales last week, with new vehicle deliveries jumping nearly 25% year over year. Matic now says it's going to raise the price of its robotic vacuum cleaner by about $250 starting in September. The robot sweeper will then retail for nearly $1,500. The company blames shortages in computer memory. And the Summer Games Done Quick 2026 competition is now underway. The event sees pro gamers try to beat games like Super Mario, BioShock Infinite, even Tetris in as quick a time as possible. It streams live on Twitch, and you can catch replays all through the week on YouTube. With Tech Trends, I'm Mike Dubosky, ABC.
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1: From ABC News Tech Trends, the AI that went rogue at OpenAI went even further than first thought. Last week, the company revealed that an AI model that was supposed to be confined to an internal testing area broke out and hacked another company called Hugging Face. Now, OpenAI says the model found credentials for at least four other online services and logged onto those. One of those was used as a launching pad for further attacks. WhatsApp is rolling out some new features, including one that doesn't require the app at all. Users can now make and take calls directly through the web browser version of WhatsApp. And you can also now transfer calls from one device to another without having to hang up. And Google's AI is getting more musical. The latest generation of Google's music creation AI, called Lyria, is now out. It's part of Google's Flow Music and promises better lyrics, higher quality vocals, and the ability to create more complex melodies. With Tech Trends, Dave Packer, ABC News.

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4: From ABC News Tech Trends. The new report in the Wall Street Journal finds the prediction market Poly Market is apparently paying influencers to film themselves winning staged bets. The paper identifying over 1,000 videos in which people place allegedly fake wagers and then celebrate themselves winning. Many of those videos have now been taken down. The smartphone manufacturer Nothing has announced this year we're not getting a new version of its low-cost CMF phone. The reason, according to company officials, memory prices, which are elevated due to increased demand from the artificial intelligence sector. And the co-founder of the video game company Ubisoft died in a plane crash over the weekend. Claude Guillemot was one of two people aboard the aircraft, which went down in France on Friday. He co-founded the gaming company alongside his three brothers in 1986. Ubisoft is responsible for franchises like Assassin's Creed and Just Dance. With Tech Trends, I'm Mike Dubusky, ABC News.

0: From ABC News Tech Trends, Apple saying hello to a new Siri and goodbye to a CEO.
1: We're introducing an entirely new version of Siri, unlocked by Apple Intelligence. We call it Siri AI.
0: VP of Engineering Mike Rockwell at the opening of the Worldwide Developers Conference. Apple promises the new version of Siri will be much more helpful. And Craig Federighi, Senior VP of Software Engineering, says it's built with privacy in mind.
2: At Apple, we believe privacy in AI is non-negotiable. Apple Intelligence uses on-device processing as well as private cloud compute, which ensures your data is not stored or accessible to Apple or anyone else.
0: And retiring CEO Tim Cook.
3: It's been the honor of a lifetime to help advance that mission with teams whose creativity, care, and conviction continue to make a lasting difference in people's lives.
0: With Tech Trends, Sherry Preston, ABC News.

From ABC News Tech Trends. New York has become the first state in the country to impose a moratorium on data center construction. Governor Kathy Hochul says bigger facilities known as hyperscalers put a strain on local energy grids. And that's why she says the moratorium will only be lifted when lawmakers pass a policy that forces AI companies to foot some of the growing energy costs of data center construction. Spotify is rolling out a new AI chatbot integrated directly into the home screen. The streaming company says it's designed to help you learn more about the music you love and go deeper on podcasts and audiobooks. And Boston Dynamics is testing a new attachment for its robotic dog called Spot. It's a conveyor belt that sits on top of the robot, which is designed to help Spot move packages from a delivery van to the front step of a house. The tech is just in the demo phase right now and still needs a delivery worker to load the packages onto the robot. With Tech Trends, I'm Mike Dubusky, ABC News.

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3: Ball towards second. Dickinson fields, glove hand, flip, and they got him. Oh, nice play by Daniel Dickinson to Batanti. And that's another 1-2-3 inning for Wandy Torres and the Rattlers D. Scoreless through an inning and a half on the Timber Rattlers Broadcast Network.
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3: Bottom two, scoreless game. 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We've got Julie spinning the dials back at the WOSH studios tonight. We're also coming to you on the spot, Green Bay 32 on Bally Sports Live, all the different outlets to follow Timber Rattlers baseball. Luis Castillo had a two-run double in last night's ball game in the eighth inning, got the Rattlers to within 9-6. The 1-0 to the Rattler leader in RBI is going to take a strike there, and it's 1-1.